0: Espresso comes to us courtesy of Sabrina Carpenter, an all-American artist, as we celebrate the 4th of July. Hope it's going well for you. Alex Warren is on the way. 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

0: Country artist by trade with a massive crossover success. Folks all over the musical map falling in love with that gal, Ella Langley. There she goes with Choosing Texas. Taylor Swift, yes, the newlywed, is on the way.
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6: Here's your Q104 forecast. A heat advisory continues until 9 p.m. tonight. Lows level off around 71 tonight under mainly clear skies. Westerly winds around 5 miles an hour. Chance of thunderstorms tomorrow. High temperatures reach up to 88. Sunshine mixed with clouds at times. Chance of thunderstorms tomorrow night. Lows level off around 69. Partly cloudy skies. That's your local forecast update. I'm meteorologist Ray Miller from the Q104 Weather Center. Currently 84.
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1: ABC News, I'm Dave Packer. Severe weather, first heat, then storms, prompting evacuations on the National Mall tonight for the Freedom 250 Salute to America and the Great American State Fair ahead of President Trump's speech tonight. Officials say the event's delayed, not canceled. Plans for fireworks still moving forward in other cities, including Chicago and New York. Earlier in New York, the parade of tall ships up the Hudson. ABC's Rachel Scott was aboard one of those ships, the Coast Guard Cutter Eagle.
2: The Eagle has guided ships for decades.
3: The Bicentennial, Operation Sail, well underway. The United States Park Eagle leading the parade.
2: Leading the Bicentennial Parade for cheering crowds beneath the Twin Towers. 50 years later, the Eagle charting a new course for the next generation of Americans.
1: Rowing into the record books, Kelsey Fendler is now the first American woman and the youngest at 32 to row solo from California to Hawaii. She docked into the Aliwa Harbor this morning. This is ABC News.
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9: Here's your Q104 forecast. Mainly clear sky tonight with lows around 71. Winds out of the west around 5 miles an hour. Chance for storms tomorrow. Highs level off around 88. Sunshine mixed with clouds at times. Lows level off around 69 tomorrow night. Chance for storms. Mid-80s Monday and Tuesday with thunderstorms possible both days. That's your local forecast update. I'm meteorologist Ray Miller from the Q104 Weather Center. Currently, it's 82 degrees.
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0: Doing the Together Together tour. Harry Styles, there he goes with his latest one, American Girls. Three Doors Down, standing by in just a couple. The boys from Biloxi, we miss Brad of Three Doors Down fame so much. And Olivia Dean, Grammy winner, on the way.
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0: I just mic'd Bruno Mars celebrating the success of The Romantic, his first full-length solo studio project in a decade. Sabrina Carpenter is just a couple of minutes off. Keep it close.
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5: Here's your Q104 forecast. Lows dip down to about 71 tonight under mainly clear skies. Winds out of the west, around 5 miles an hour. Chance of thunderstorms tomorrow. High temperatures reach up to 88. Sunshine mixed with clouds at times. Chance for storms tomorrow night. Lows around 69, partly cloudy. Mid-80s Monday and Tuesday with thunderstorms possible both days. That's your local forecast update. I'm meteorologist Ray Miller from the Q104 Weather Center. Right now, 82.
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0: song that really does have the exact proper rhythm for doing the chest compressions in CPR. Hopefully you never need to know that, but you can file it away just in case. The Pink Pony Club from Chapel Roan. 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
1: ABC News, I'm Dave Packer. Fireworks across America tonight culminating in celebrations for America's 250th birthday. A massive fireworks display tonight in the waters surrounding Manhattan in New York City. In Washington, D.C., fireworks later after President Trump speaks on the National Mall. The president promising a long speech despite the heat earlier today.
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1: ABC's Whit Johnson. Serena Williams withdrawing from a doubles match today at Wimbledon due to an injury. This is ABC News.
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13: Here's your Q104 forecast. Lows dip down to about 71 tonight under mainly clear skies. Winds out of the west, around 5 miles an hour. Chance of thunderstorms tomorrow. High temperatures reach up to 88. Sunshine mixed with clouds at times. Chance for storms tomorrow night, lows around 69, partly cloudy. Mid-80s Monday and Tuesday with thunderstorms possible both days. That's your local forecast update. I'm meteorologist Ray Miller from the Q104 Weather Center. Currently 79.
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0: Boys in Maroon 5 back in the spotlight. Of course, they never go too far, right? Adam Levine and company, Maroon 5 with Heroin. Taylor Swift, something from the Toy Story 5 soundtrack on the way.
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0: That is David Guetta, Teddy Swims, and Tones and I. I must confess, I thought I'd heard the last of Tones and I, but good to have her back. Kesha is on the way with a song we know and love.
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7: Here's your Q104 forecast. Lows dip down to about 71 tonight under mainly clear skies. Winds out of the west, around 5 miles an hour. Chance of thunderstorms tomorrow. High temperatures reach up to 88. Sunshine mixed with clouds at times. Chance for storms tomorrow night. Lows around 69, partly cloudy. Mid-80s Monday and Tuesday with thunderstorms possible both days. That's your local forecast update. I'm meteorologist Ray Miller from the Q104 Weather Center. Currently 79.
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0: title track to his latest album. And of course, he's got the tour going on as well. Noah Kahan, The Great Divide. Stay here for Usher. 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
1: ABC News, I'm Dave Packer. On Washington, D.C.'s National Mall, officials now saying the event for the nation's 250th birthday has reopened, and visitors will be rescreened after earlier severe weather forced an evacuation. Fireworks later, after President Trump speaks on the National Mall, the president promising a long speech despite the heat. The fireworks show in New York City just finished was one of the biggest ever. It ended a day that saw tall ships and fighter jet flyovers, leaving red, white, and blue smoke trails across the skyline. Michael Thomas visited from Trinidad and Tobago.
2: I love this tree, and I want to take back memories with me.
1: At least 9 people were injured in a boat explosion in Chesapeake City, Maryland. Cecil County officials say 4 patients were flown to local burn centers, and another 5 were taken by ground to trauma centers. This is ABC News.
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7: Here's your Q104 forecast. Mainly clear sky overnight with lows around 71. Southwest winds around 5 miles an hour. Sunshine mixed with clouds at times. Sunday, chance of thunderstorms. Daytime highs approaching 88. Chance of thunderstorms, Sunday night lows dip down to about 69. Mid-80s, Monday and Tuesday, with storms both days. Get your local forecast update. I'm meteorologist Ray Miller from the Q104 Weather Center. Currently 77.

0: was named one of the most listened to songs in cars in the UK in 2024. Miles Smith and Stargazing, of course, a UK artist. And we will stay across the pond with Best New Artist Grammy winner Olivia Dean next.
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0: 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Hope July 4th is treating you well, that you've had your fill of food and fun, too. 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
5: Here's your Q104 forecast. Mainly clear sky overnight with lows around 71. Southwest winds around 5 miles an hour. Sunshine mixed with clouds at times. Sunday, chance of thunderstorms. Daytime highs approaching 88. Chance of thunderstorms. Sunday night, lows dip down to about 69. Mid-80s Monday and Tuesday with storms both days. That's your local forecast update. I'm meteorologist Ray Miller from the Q104 Weather Center. Currently 77.
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0: Wrecker. That is somber. I'm Steve Brewer. 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
2: 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Fork employees and their immediate families, event sponsors, prize providers, or advertisers and their respected immediate families are not eligible to win. Participants can only win one contest prize per person every 30 days. Winners must appear in person with proper positive legal identification to claim any prize Monday through Friday, excluding holidays, within 30 days, or the prize will be forfeited. Prizes will not be mailed or delivered. Any winner under the age of 18 must be accompanied by a parent or legal guardian. No trade or cash equivalent will be awarded for any contest prize. Any person or persons found to be in violation of these contest rules before, during, or after their respected contest or giveaway will be disqualified and will not be eligible for future contests or giveaways.
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2: ABC News, I'm Dave Packer. In Washington, D.C., President Trump speaking Saturday evening ahead of the Freedom 250 fireworks show. Events on the Mall were evacuated for a time due to severe weather, but the president Saturday night saying,
3: "They did the right thing. They saw lightning, and I said, there's no way if we have to speak in front of one person at 4 o'clock in the morning, I'm going to be here. There's no way we can be deterred."
2: Earlier, military flyovers in D.C., more military jets in New York. They flew in formation past the Statue of Liberty and One World Trade Center, leaving red, white, and blue smoke trails across the skyline. And a fireworks show on the Two Rivers, finishing the festivities. A pilot on a Delta Airlines flight reported that the plane may have been struck by a firework as they were approaching the runway at Chicago's Midway Airport. And it was hot up and down the original 13 colonies. Days of extreme heat in the Northeast, sparking some of those thunderstorms. This is ABC News.
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8: Here's your Q104 forecast. Mainly clear sky overnight with lows around 71. Southwest winds around 5 miles an hour. Sunshine mixed with clouds at times. Sunday, chance of thunderstorms. Daytime highs approaching 88. Chance of thunderstorms. Sunday night, lows dip down to about 69. Mid-80s, Monday and Tuesday, with storms both days. That's your local forecast update. I'm meteorologist Ray Miller from the Q104 Weather Center. Currently 77.
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Alex Warren. Ordinary. Hey, I'm Bolognese Francine Marconi. When I'm awake, I dream of being asleep. And when I'm asleep, I dream of being awake. Basically, my brain is an idiot.

0: Shaboozy. 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If there isn't enough cookie dough in each bite of my cookie dough ice cream, then basically it's a salad.
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0: Madonna and Sabrina Carpenter bring your love. 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
3: Here's your Q104 forecast. Mainly clear sky overnight with lows around 71. Southwest winds around 5 miles an hour. Sunshine mixed with clouds at times. Sunday, chance of thunderstorms. Daytime highs approaching 88. Chance of thunderstorms. Sunday night, lows dip down to about 69. Mid-80s, Monday and Tuesday, with storms both days. That's your local forecast update. I'm meteorologist Ray Miller from the Q104 Weather Center. Currently 77.
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0: Teddy Swims, Mr. Know-It-All. Hey, it's Marconi. Okay, which essential oil should I rub into my skin to make me forget about my problems? Or just my second chin? Either one is fine.
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2: ABC News, I'm Dave Packard. The final fireworks of the 4th of July spilled over into the 5th of July after President Trump delivered a late-night speech on Washington, D.C.'s National Mall. The event was delayed by heat-fueled thunderstorms. The president took the opportunity to say that America is under threat by communists.
3: We like to stop a threat like that immediately and before it begins. It's like a cancer. You got to cut it out. You got to cut it out fast.
2: Now, it wasn't just hot in D.C. In New York City, the heat index there reached 99 degrees, but Arlene Restituyu didn't mind a bit.
4: Being in the city is amazing. The weather is hot, but you're enjoying yourself. There's always places you could go to eat with family. You know, New York is together today.
2: At least 9 people were injured in a 4th of July boat explosion in Chesapeake City, Maryland. Cecil County officials say 4 patients were flown to local burn centers, another 5 taken by ground to trauma centers. This is ABC News.
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8: Here's your Q104 forecast. Mainly clear sky overnight with lows around 71. Southwest winds around 5 miles an hour. Sunshine mixed with clouds at times. Sunday, chance of thunderstorms. Daytime highs approaching 88. Chance of thunderstorms, Sunday night lows dip down to about 69. Mid-80s, Monday and Tuesday, with storms both days. Get your local forecast update. I'm meteorologist Ray Miller from the Q104 Weather Center. Currently, it's 73 degrees.
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Zara Larsson, Midnight Sun. Hey, I'm Bolognese Francine Marconi. Trick your anxiety by embracing your fears. Yeah, let me know how that works, because I'm too scared to try it.

0: Mars, risk it all. Hey, it's Marconi. Okay, this is just a hopefully a helpful tip. Do not, whatever you do, offer gum to squirrels. Yeah, no, they can't handle the flavor.
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3: Here's your Q104 forecast. Mainly clear sky overnight with lows around 71. Southwest winds around 5 miles an hour. Sunshine mixed with clouds at times. Sunday, chance of thunderstorms. Daytime highs approaching 88. Chance of thunderstorms. Sunday night, lows dip down to about 69. Mid-80s, Monday and Tuesday, with storms both days. That's your local forecast update. I'm meteorologist Ray Miller from the Q104 Weather Center. Currently, it's 73 degrees.
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1: ABC News, I'm Dave Packer. In Washington, D.C., President Trump speaking Saturday evening ahead of the Freedom 250 fireworks show. Events on the Mall were evacuated for a time due to severe weather, but the president Saturday night saying,
2: "They did the right thing. They saw lightning, and I said, there's no way if we have to speak in front of one person at 4 o'clock in the morning, I'm going to be here. There's no way we can be deterred."
1: Earlier, military flyovers in D.C., more military jets in New York. They flew in formation past the Statue of Liberty and One World Trade Center, leaving red, white, and blue smoke trails across the skyline. And a fireworks show on the Two Rivers, finishing the festivities. A pilot on a Delta Airlines flight reported that the plane may have been struck by a firework as they were approaching the runway at Chicago's Midway Airport. And it was hot up and down the original 13 colonies, days of extreme heat in the Northeast, sparking some of those thunderstorms. This is ABC News.
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6: Here's your Q104 forecast. Mainly clear sky overnight with lows around 71. Southwest winds around 5 miles an hour. Sunshine mixed with clouds at times. Sunday, chance of thunderstorms. Daytime highs approaching 88. Chance of thunderstorms. Sunday night, lows dip down to about 69. Mid-80s, Monday and Tuesday, with storms both days. That's your local forecast update. I'm meteorologist Ray Miller from the Q104 Weather Center. Currently 72.
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A song that spent 2 weeks at number one, and now, okay, it's still in the top 10. Taylor Allison Swift from Toy Story 5. I knew it. I knew you. My favorite part is the very end when she says, I knew it. Like that. I know I can't do it justice, but still, I'm also sad because the song's over. Thankfully, we have John Legend.

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0: Joe, end of beginning. Hey, it's Marconi. Okay, by show of gloves, who prefers not to show off their hands? Me. I mean, I've got fingertip dermatitis, of course.
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3: Here's your Q104 forecast. Mainly clear sky overnight with lows around 71. Southwest winds around 5 miles an hour. Sunshine mixed with clouds at times. Sunday, chance of thunderstorms. Daytime highs approaching 88. Chance of thunderstorms. Sunday night, lows dip down to about 69. Mid-80s, Monday and Tuesday, with storms both days. That's your local forecast update. I'm meteorologist Ray Miller from the Q104 Weather Center. Currently 72.
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0: Harry Styles, American Girls. 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
1: ABC News, I'm Dave Packard. The final fireworks of the 4th of July spilled over into the 5th of July after President Trump delivered a late-night speech on Washington, D.C.'s National Mall. The event was delayed by heat-fueled thunderstorms. The president took the opportunity to say that America is under threat by communists.
2: We like to stop a threat like that immediately and before it begins. It's like a cancer. You got to cut it out. You got to cut it out fast.
1: Now, it wasn't just hot in D.C. In New York City, the heat index there reached 99 degrees, but Arlene Restituyu didn't mind a bit.
3: Being in the city is amazing. The weather is hot, but you're enjoying yourself. There's always places you could go to eat, eat with family. You know, New York is together today.
1: At least 9 people were injured in a 4th of July boat explosion in Chesapeake City, Maryland. Cecil County officials say 4 patients were flown to local burn centers, another 5 taken by ground to trauma centers. This is ABC News.
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7: Here's your Q10 forecast. Lows level off around 71. Overnight, under mainly clear skies, north winds around 5 miles an hour. Chance of thunderstorms Sunday. Highs level off around 88. Sunshine mixed with clouds at times. Chance of thunderstorms Sunday night. Lows around 69. Partly cloudy. Slight chance for storms Monday and Tuesday with highs in the mid-80s. That's your local forecast update. I'm meteorologist Ray Miller from the Q104 Weather Center. Right now, 70.
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Hey, I'm Bolognese Francine Marconi. When I'm awake, I dream of being asleep. 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
3: 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So we show them how, and we tell them, with honest conversations that let them know what we expect. That's especially important when it comes to alcohol and other drugs. Kids need to know the dangers and how to avoid them. And when it comes to pain medications, opioids, they need to know that they should never be taken without a prescription and never shared with friends or family. It's dangerous and illegal. So talk with your kids, because when you talk, they hear you.
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0: Mars. I just might. Hey, it's Marconi. 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
3: Here's your Q104 forecast. Lows level off around 71 overnight under mainly clear skies, north winds, around 5 miles an hour. Chance of thunderstorms Sunday. Highs level off around 88, sunshine mixed with clouds at times. Chance of thunderstorms Sunday night, lows around 69, partly cloudy. Slight chance for storms Monday and Tuesday with highs in the mid-80s. That's your local forecast update. I'm meteorologist Ray Miller from the Q104 Weather Center. Right now, 70.
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0: Alex Warren. Ordinary. Hey, it's Marconi. Which essential oil should I use to forget about my problems or rub on my second chin to make it disappear? 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
1: ABC News, I'm Dave Packer. In Washington, D.C., President Trump speaking Saturday evening ahead of the Freedom 250 fireworks show. Events on the Mall were evacuated for a time due to severe weather, but the president Saturday night saying,
2: "They did the right thing. They saw lightning, and I said, there's no way if we have to speak in front of one person at 4 o'clock in the morning, I'm going to be here. There's no way we can be deterred."
1: Earlier, military flyovers in D.C., more military jets in New York. They flew in formation past the Statue of Liberty and One World Trade Center, leaving red, white, and blue smoke trails across the skyline. And a fireworks show on the Two Rivers, finishing the festivities. A pilot on a Delta Airlines flight reported that the plane may have been struck by a firework as they were approaching the runway at Chicago's Midway Airport. And it was hot up and down the original 13 colonies. Days of extreme heat in the Northeast sparking some of those thunderstorms. This is ABC News.
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6: Here's your Q10 forecast. Lows level off around 70 overnight under mainly clear skies. Winds out of the south around 5 miles an hour. Slight chance for storms. Sunday, daytime highs approaching 88. Sunshine mixed with clouds at times. Slight chance for storms. Sunday night, lows around 70, partly cloudy. 86. Monday, with a chance for storms. 85. Tuesday, storms continue. That's your local forecast update. I'm meteorologist Ray Miller from the Q104 Weather Center. Currently, it's 70 degrees.
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0: Ariana Grande, Hate That I Made You Love Me. 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
1: Me not working hard. Yeah, right, picture that with a Kodak. Or better yet, go to Times Square, take a picture of me with a Kodak. 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

0: Noah Kahan, The Great Divide. Hey, it's Marconi. 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Okay? They can't handle the flavor.
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0: 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I'm already regretting future regrets. 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
3: Here's your Q10 forecast. Lows level off around 70 overnight under mainly clear skies. Winds out of the south around 5 miles an hour. Slight chance for storms. Sunday, daytime highs approaching 88. Sunshine mixed with clouds at times. Slight chance for storms. Sunday night, lows around 70, partly cloudy. 86. Monday, with a chance for storms. 85. Tuesday, storms continue. At your local forecast update, I'm meteorologist Ray Miller from the Q104 Weather Center. Currently, it's 70 degrees.

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0: Hey, Radio Fam, I'm Bolognese Francine Marconi. I'm a grown-up version of some kid you barely remember from school. Yeah, that's me. I remember you and all the details about you, but you're like, wait, who is this guy?
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2: 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Participants can only win one contest prize per person every 30 days. Winners must appear in person with proper positive legal identification to claim any prize Monday through Friday, excluding holidays, within 30 days, or the prize will be forfeited. Prizes will not be mailed or delivered. Any winner under the age of 18 must be accompanied by a parent or legal guardian. No trade or cash equivalent will be awarded for any contest prize. Any person or persons found to be in violation of these contest rules before, during, or after their respective contest or giveaway will be disqualified and will not be eligible for future contests or giveaways.
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1: ABC News, I'm Dave Packard. The final fireworks of the 4th of July spilled over into the 5th of July after President Trump delivered a late-night speech on Washington, D.C.'s National Mall. The event was delayed by heat-fueled thunderstorms. The president took the opportunity to say that America is under threat by communists.
2: We like to stop a threat like that immediately and before it begins. It's like a cancer. You got to cut it out. You got to cut it out fast.
1: Now, it wasn't just hot in D.C. In New York City, the heat index there reached 99 degrees, but Arlene Restituyu didn't mind a bit.
3: Being in the city is amazing. The weather is hot, but you're enjoying yourself. There's always places you could go to eat, you with family. You know, New York is together today.
1: At least 9 people were injured in a 4th of July boat explosion in Chesapeake City, Maryland. Cecil County officials say 4 patients were flown to local burn centers, another 5 taken by ground to trauma centers. This is ABC News.
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7: Here's your Q104 forecast. Slight chance for storms today. Otherwise, sunshine mixed with clouds at times. Daytime highs approaching 88. Winds out of the southwest, around 5 miles an hour. Partly cloudy skies again. Tonight, slight chance for storms. Lows level off around 70. Mainly cloudy skies expected. Tomorrow, chance for storms. Daytime highs approaching 86. That's your local forecast update. I'm meteorologist Ray Miller from the Q104 Weather Center. Currently, it's 70 degrees.
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3: Here's your Q104 forecast. Slight chance for storms today. Otherwise, sunshine mixed with clouds at times. Daytime highs approaching 88. Winds out of the southwest, around 5 miles an hour. Partly cloudy skies again. Tonight, slight chance for storms. Lows level off around 70. Mainly cloudy skies expected. Tomorrow, chance for storms. Daytime highs approaching 86. That's your local forecast update. I'm meteorologist Ray Miller from the Q104 Weather Center. Currently 68.
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0: Madonna and Sabrina Carpenter, Bring Your Love. 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
1: ABC News, I'm Dave Packer. In Washington, D.C., President Trump speaking Saturday evening ahead of the Freedom 250 fireworks show. Events on the Mall were evacuated for a time due to severe weather, but the president Saturday night saying,
2: "They did the right thing. They saw lightning, and I said, there's no way if we have to speak in front of one person at 4 o'clock in the morning, I'm going to be here. There's no way we can be deterred."
1: Earlier, military flyovers in D.C., more military jets in New York. They flew in formation past the Statue of Liberty and One World Trade Center, leaving red, white, and blue smoke trails across the skyline. And a fireworks show on the Two Rivers, finishing the festivities. A pilot on a Delta Airlines flight reported that the plane may have been struck by a firework as they were approaching the runway at Chicago's Midway Airport. And it was hot up and down the original 13 colonies. Days of extreme heat in the Northeast sparking some of those thunderstorms. 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
6: A tragedy in northern Kentucky where a Florence police officer is dead. He was shot by Boone County Sheriff's deputies last night. Happened at a home in the Oak Brook community. Deputies were sent for a domestic violence call. The Florence officer was off duty at the time. He's been identified as 37-year-old Dustin Zink. Allegedly had threatened to hurt himself and the responding officers. Zink also allegedly fired his weapon several times. Four Boone County Sheriff's deputies reportedly fired on Zink, who was taken to the hospital where he died. Kentucky State Police handling the investigation. Heat advisories posted for most of Kentucky, including Louisville, Lexington, Bowling Green, Hopkinsville. In the eastern part of the state, extreme heat warnings posted, including Hazard and Pikeville. I'm Matt Reese.
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10: Here's your Q104 forecast. Sunshine mixed with clouds at times today with a chance of thunderstorms. Daytime highs approaching 88. Southwesterly winds around 5 miles an hour. Partly cloudy skies again. Tonight, slight chance of thunderstorms. Lows level off around 70. Chance of thunderstorms tomorrow. Highs level off around 86. A mix of clouds and sun. That's your local forecast update. I'm meteorologist Ray Miller from the Q104 Weather Center. Right now, it's 68 degrees.
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0: Selena Gomez, it's Steve Clark. Hope you had a great 4th of July. I'm glad you're here. Music from Sienna Spiro coming up, and Tame Impala with Jenny next.
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8: Here's your Q104 forecast. Sunshine mixed with clouds at times today with a chance of thunderstorms. Daytime highs approaching 88. Southwesterly winds around 5 miles an hour. Partly cloudy skies again. Tonight, slight chance of thunderstorms. Lows level off around 70. Chance of thunderstorms. Tomorrow, highs level off around 86. A mix of clouds and sun. That's your local forecast update. I'm meteorologist Ray Miller from the Q104 Weather Center. Right now, it's 68 degrees.
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0: That's Olivia Dean. It's Steve Clark. Well, it's nice to see gas prices are trickling down. I saw one on the corner. 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
2: 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I'm your host, Jason Lieber, and I'm glad you've joined us today. You know, life is full of negotiations. 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It keeps relationships healthy and gets things done. But there are some things that can never be negotiated. And when it comes to God's truth, we cannot bargain it away, water it down, or trade it for something more acceptable to the world around us. The book of Proverbs puts it plainly. Buy the truth and do not sell it. Buy the truth. Pay whatever it costs, and once you have it, do not sell it. Do not trade it away for comfort, popularity, or the approval of the world. Today on Bible Talk, we're going to look at seven biblical doctrines that must not be compromised. Now, I want to be clear, this list is not exhaustive. There are other important truths in Scripture, but these are seven foundational truths. They are non-negotiable, and together they tell one complete story, the story of how a God who is holy redeems sinful people through his Son, Jesus Christ. We're going to walk through these seven truths together soon, but first, I want to invite you to worship with us in person. Our building is located at 107 Sunny Hill Drive in Campbellsville, Kentucky. Coming from downtown, head west on Main Street and turn left onto Sunny Hill Drive just past Brookside Cemetery. Coming from the west side of town, look for Sunny Hill Drive on your right just before Brookside Cemetery. We meet Sunday mornings at 9:30 for Bible study and 10:30 for worship, and again on Wednesday evenings at 7 o'clock. We would love to have you. Now, if today's program raises a question, you can reach out to us at 606-342-0017. That's 606-342-0017. So let's dive into our biblical truths. The first non-negotiable truth that I want to address is one that our culture finds offensive. Christianity is the only way to God. You see, we live in a world that insists all paths lead to the same place, that every religion is equally valid, that sincerity is what matters, and that it is arrogant for anyone to claim otherwise. That idea sounds generous. It kind of sounds humble, but it stands in direct contradiction to what Jesus said about himself. Jesus did not give us the option of treating him as one path among many. In John chapter 14, verse 6, he said, I am the way and the truth and the life. No one comes to the Father except through me. Notice that he says he's the way, he's the truth, he's the life. Jesus doesn't say not a way. He says this. He says he is the way. And so that is an exclusive claim, and Jesus made it without apology. And this is something we have to understand about humility. There are things that may seem humble, but true humility is recognition of who God is and what He expects from us. And so Jesus gives us some insight into that, that He expects us to approach God through Him. And so to be humble would mean to accept this truth. Peter repeats what Jesus said. Peter said it just as plainly before the Sanhedrin council in Acts chapter 4 and verse 12. There is salvation in no one else, for there is no other name under heaven that has been given among mankind by which we must be saved. Acts chapter 4, verse 12. No other name. Not a better name, not a preferred name, no other name. These are not the words of a narrow-minded man. These are the words of men who had witnessed the resurrection of Jesus Christ and who could not in good conscience say anything less than the truth. So Christianity is not exclusive because Christians are arrogant. It is exclusive because Jesus made exclusive claims about Himself. We are not inventing this doctrine. We're simply taking the Lord at His word, and that word cannot be negotiated. The second non-negotiable truth flows directly from the first. If Jesus is the only way to God, then who Jesus is matters enormously. And Scripture is unmistakably clear. Jesus is not merely a great prophet, a wise moral teacher, or an inspiring figure from history. He is God in the flesh, deity in human form. Paul writes in Colossians chapter 2, verse 9, "For in Him all the fullness of deity dwells bodily." And here, of course, Paul is speaking about Jesus. Not a portion of deity, notice. Not a reflection of deity. All the fullness of deity, bodily, in Jesus Christ. John opens his gospel with these words: "In the beginning was the Word, and the Word was with God, and the Word was God." And we know the Word here is Jesus. And then if we go down to verse 14 in John chapter 1, we read this: "And the Word became flesh and dwelt among us." So the eternal Son of God stepped into human history in the person of Jesus Christ. He was fully divine and fully human. Not half of each, but completely both. That is the mystery and the miracle of the incarnation. Paul tells us in 1 Timothy chapter 2, verse 5, why both natures matter. "For there is one God and one mediator between God and mankind, the man Christ Jesus." He alone can stand between God the Father and sinful human beings and make intercession, because Jesus is both. He is qualified to represent us before the Father because He became one of us. And He is qualified to bring us to the Father because Jesus is also Himself God. Because of who He is, Scripture then calls us to confess Him openly. This is an expression of faith. Paul writes in Romans chapter 10, verses 9 and 10, "If you confess with your mouth Jesus is Lord and believe in your heart that God raised Him from the dead, you will be saved. For with the heart a person believes, resulting in righteousness, and with the mouth he confesses, resulting in salvation." This is, of course, not a formula of magic words. It is the outward declaration of genuine faith in Jesus' true identity. We confess that He is Lord, that he is exactly who the Scriptures say He is. Saving faith does not merely acknowledge Jesus as a good man. It embraces Him as the Son of God, the Lord, and the Christ revealed in the Word. Third, we must be clear about what the gospel actually is. So let's look at the third non-negotiable truth. Because the word gospel gets used in many different ways, we need a good definition of it. And Paul gives us one in 1 Corinthians chapter 15, verses 1 through 4. He writes, "Now I make known to you, brethren, the gospel which I preached to you, which also you received, in which also you stand, by which also you are saved, that Christ died for our sins according to the Scriptures, and that he was buried, and that he was raised on the third day according to the Scriptures." So we see here the heart of the gospel is the death, burial, and resurrection of Jesus Christ. Everything else, his identity, his incarnation, his sinless life, his teaching, his kingdom, his ascension, and his coming again, all of it explains and supports that central message. But Paul does not let us drift. He pins the gospel down to three plain words: died, buried, and raised. The prophet Isaiah looked forward to this from 7 centuries before the cross. In Isaiah chapter 53, verses 4 and 5, we read this: "Surely our griefs he himself bore, and our sorrows he carried. Yet we ourselves esteemed him stricken, smitten of God, and afflicted. But he was pierced for our offenses, he was crushed for our wrongdoings. The chastening for our well-being fell upon him, and by his wounds we are healed." Of course, here Isaiah is speaking about the cross and the atoning power of the great sacrifice of Jesus on it. And so this is the message of the gospel: the death, burial, and resurrection of Jesus. And Jude calls the gospel the faith which was once for all handed down to the saints. And we read that in Jude verse 3. So it is not a message we invented, and it is not a message we may revise. We received it, and we need to stand in it, and it is by the gospel that one can be saved. The fourth non-negotiable truth explains why the gospel was necessary in the first place. And here's that truth: sin separates human beings from God. And that separation cannot be bridged by good intentions, moral effort, religious sincerity, or personal achievement. The prophet Isaiah put it plainly in chapter 59, verse 2, "But your wrongdoings have caused a separation between you and your God, and your sins have hidden his face from you so that he does not hear." Sin does not simply inconvenience us. It severs the relationship between the creature and the Creator. And Paul makes clear in Romans chapter 3, verse 23, that this is not a problem for whom some might view as the dregs of society. It is the universal condition of all of humanity, for all have sinned and fall short of the glory of God. Romans 3:23. All have sinned, every one of us, and the consequence is equally universal. Romans chapter 6, verse 23, "For the wages of sin is death." Spiritual death, separation from God now and eternally. But that same verse does not stop there. It continues, and that's the good news. But, and this is a big but, the gracious gift of God is eternal life in Christ Jesus our Lord. The problem of sin is real, and it is severe, but it is not the end of the story. Paul writes in 2 Corinthians chapter 5, verses 18 and 19, that God was in Christ, reconciling the world to himself, not counting their transgressions against them. So reconciliation was necessary because there was a rupture. So what God does is he offers us the gift of reconciliation through the cross of Calvary. Our sin creates a breach between us and God. And only God himself, through the death, burial, and resurrection of his Son can repair that. There is no other means of forgiveness. There is no other path to reconciliation. That is why the gospel is not optional and why it cannot be negotiated. Our fifth truth that is non-negotiable is this. If sin is our problem, repentance must be our response to the gospel. God does not simply ask us to feel sorry for our sins. He commands us to turn from them. Paul declared in Acts chapter 17, verse 30, "Therefore, having overlooked the times of ignorance, God is now declaring to mankind that all people everywhere are to repent." That's all people everywhere. This is not a suggestion extended to particularly bad sinners. It is a command issued to every human being. Jesus was equally direct. "Unless you repent, you will all likewise perish." Luke chapter 13, verse 3. Now here is something I want us to hear carefully. The purpose of the gospel is not merely to forgive sin. It is to deliver us from it. Peter writes in 2 Peter chapter 1, verse 4, that through God's precious and magnificent promises, we may become partakers of the divine nature, having escaped the corruption that is in the world by lust. So we need deliverance. We need more than just forgiveness. Notice, partakers of the divine nature. That is what repentance opens the door to. Not just a clean record before God, but a transformed life. Paul describes that transformation in Romans chapter 12, verse 2. "And do not be conformed to this world, but be transformed by the renewing of your mind, so that you may prove what the will of God is, that which is good and acceptable and perfect." So repentance is not a one-time act we complete at conversion and then set aside. It is the attitude of an entire Christian life that results in righteous living. A constant turning away from sin and a constant turning toward God. Deliverance from sin is not just a moment. It is an ongoing battle against the flesh, fought with the help of the Spirit God has given us. And so we have a choice to make. Either we can come to Christ and be changed, or we can remain in the world and be part of the world. But Romans 12:2 calls us to be transformed. And it is a great blessing to partake in the divine nature, to be purified and to become more like Christ. Our sixth non-negotiable truth we must speak plainly about. Regardless of its controversy, we need to get baptism right, because the New Testament speaks plainly about it, and we have no authority to soften what God has said. On the day of Pentecost, when the crowd asked Peter what they must do, he answered in Acts chapter 2, verse 38, and here is what we read: "Repent, and each of you be baptized in the name of Jesus Christ." Now notice this: "for the forgiveness of your sins, and you will receive the gift of the Holy Spirit." For the forgiveness of your sins. Peter did not say baptism was an outward symbol of a grace already fully received. He tied it directly to forgiveness. And so if our sins separate us from God and they're not forgiven, how can we be reconciled to God? Peter returns to this theme in his first letter, chapter 3, verse 21. Let's take a look at this section of scriptures and see what it has to say about baptism. Corresponding to that, baptism, notice this, baptism now saves you. Not the removal of the dirt from the flesh, but an appeal to God for a good conscience through the resurrection of Jesus Christ. And Paul, writing to the church in Rome, connects baptism to the very death and resurrection of Christ. In Romans 6, verses 3 through 4, we read, "Or do you not know that all of us who have been baptized into Christ Jesus have been baptized into his death? Therefore we have been buried with him through baptism into death, so that, just as Christ was raised from the dead through the glory of the Father, so we too may walk in newness of life." Baptism in the New Testament is immersion into water. The word itself means to dip or to plunge, and I want to be clear about something. The power is not in the water, it is in the blood of Jesus Christ. Baptism does not earn salvation. We bring nothing to that water but our sin and our faith. But God, in his grace, has appointed baptism as the moment where, in faith and obedience, we are united with Christ in his death and resurrection, and where his forgiveness that he purchased on the cross is applied to us. Grace and obedience are not opposites. To receive the gift on God's terms is not an attempt to earn salvation. It is faith. A working faith. Not to earn salvation, but one to show that they trust God. The seventh and final non-negotiable truth is this: conversion is the beginning of the Christian life, not the finish line. Peter closes his second letter with this charge. 2 Peter chapter 3, verse 18. "But grow in the grace and knowledge of our Lord and Savior Jesus Christ. To him be the glory, both now and to the day of eternity." Notice, grow. That is a present imperative, or in other words, a command. Keep on growing continuously without stopping. The Christian life is not a sprint we finish at the baptistry. It is a long and faithful walk of discipleship that continues until the Lord calls us home. The writer of Hebrews understood that Christians can stall, can drift, grow cold, or fail to press on. That is why he writes in Hebrews chapter 10, verses 24 and 25, "And let's consider how to encourage one another in love and good deeds, not abandoning our own assembling together, as is the habit of some people, but encouraging one another, and all the more as you see the day drawing near." We were not designed to grow alone. The Christian life is lived in community, in the company of brothers and sisters who speak truth into our lives, who encourage us when we are weary, and who hold us accountable to the calling we have received. Paul gives us the picture of a life lived in that ongoing growth in Philippians chapter 3, verses 13 and 14. It reads, "Brethren, I do not regard myself as having laid hold of it yet, but one thing I do, forgetting what lies behind and reaching forward to what lies ahead, I press on toward the goal for the prize of the upward call of God in Christ Jesus." See that? Press on. That is the call of every disciple, to keep reaching forward, to keep growing in grace and knowledge and holiness and in faithfulness until the Lord returns or calls us home. Now, I also want to say a word of encouragement to any Christian who feels like they have fallen away. Perhaps you've drifted from the Lord. Perhaps sin gained a foothold and you wandered from the faith. The good news is that the grace of God does not abandon those who return to him. John wrote in 1 John chapter 1, verse 9, that if we confess our sins, he is faithful and righteous to forgive us our sins and to cleanse us from all unrighteousness. And so what we see here is that forgiveness is always available to us. And whether we have fallen away or not. We need forgiveness, but there are some who haven't just stumbled. They have started a practice of sin, and they have fallen back into a sin and keep committing it and are not fighting against it. Such a person needs to be restored, and that forgiveness is still there for them too if they will return to the Lord. The door of repentance is not only open at conversion, you see, it remains open throughout the Christian life. And so we need to be faithful, and we need to press on if we have fallen away. We need to get back up, get back in the race, and press on. Now, let me bring everything together as we start to close. Seven truths, one story, and every piece of it matters. Let me speak first to those of us who are already in Christ. These seven truths are not just things to believe, and they are things to live. The exclusivity of Christ calls us to hold the gospel firmly in a world that wants us to let it go. The full identity of Jesus calls us to worship him as the Lord he is, not a reduced version, more comfortable to those around us. The gospel calls us to keep it central, not to drift toward programs or personalities or politics at the expense of the death, burial, and resurrection of Christ. The reality of sin calls us to humility. Repentance calls us to daily surrender. Baptism calls us to remember what God did for us at that defining moment of faith. And growth calls us to press on, never coasting, never assuming the work is done. And so now let me speak to someone who may not yet be in Christ. You have heard seven non-negotiable truths today. None of them were negotiated with you. They were given by God, revealed in his word, and purchased at the price of the blood of his son. The question is simply this: what will you do with them? If you are willing to believe that Jesus is the Son of God, to confess him as Lord, to repent of your sins and be baptized into him for the forgiveness of your sins, then the same grace that has kept every faithful Christian is available to you today, right now. This invitation is open. If you have questions or want to study the Word of God with us, please call us at 606-342-0017. That's 606-342-0017. We would be honored to open the Scriptures with you. So we open with Proverbs, buy the truth and do not sell it. And we ask, what is the non-negotiable truths, or at least some of them, of the Christian faith? And that answer is not a list. It's a story of redemption. There is one way to God, and that is through Jesus Christ. And Jesus is the mediator between God and fallen humanity. And Jesus bridges the gap that is between us through his death, burial, and resurrection. But there's more to it than just faith. We must act upon that faith in repentance and baptism. And after we have converted, after we've obeyed the gospel, we need to grow in God's grace and knowledge. And so that is the story that we need to let live in our hearts and prompt us to obey God, to be converted and obey God more and more, as we learn to be more and more like his son, Jesus Christ. Thank you for being with us today on Bible Talk, a program of the Sunny Hill Drive Church of Christ. If you have questions or want to study the Bible with us, please reach out at 606-342-0017. That's 606-342-0017. We would love to hear from you. We warmly invite you to worship with us in person at 107 Sunny Hill Drive in Campbellsville, Kentucky, Sunday mornings at 9:30 for Bible study and 10:30 for worship, and Wednesday evenings at 7 o'clock. As we close, let me leave you with the words we open with today: buy the truth and do not sell it. The truth has already been purchased at the price of the blood of Jesus Christ. Our calling is simply this: receive it, hold it, and never let it go. So we need to be proclaiming the truth of Christ, not only in word, but also in deed. I look forward to opening God's Word with you again next time on Bible Talk. Until then, may you hold the truth without compromise, live it without apology, and share it without fear. God bless, and
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Hello and a very good morning to you. I'm Ron Rafferty, and I'd like to invite you to join me for the next hour for some great music. Got some great gospel music for you and a little patriotic music too, so we hope we can brighten your day just a little bit. Appreciate our sponsors making it possible for us to be here each Sunday morning: Jesse Insurance Agency, the bookstore, Arnold's Feed and Seed, Getty's, Auto Smart, the Citizens Bank, Harmon and Harmon Furniture. We do appreciate them so very, very much. Well, let me fade the theme song on down there just a little bit. And if I got the right tape, CD, we got CDs now. I've been around here about 100 years. Used to play records. Remember those things? And cassette tapes, now CDs and everything. And now I think it's even gone beyond that. So, but anyhow, we got CDs this morning. And if I got the right buttons pushed, we're going to listen to Mine Eyes Have Seen the Glory.

All right, man, eyes have seen the glory. Of course, I'm taping this program earlier. You know I tape the program anymore. But I think today, you're listening to this, it's July the 5th. Of course, yesterday was July the 4th. Makes sense, doesn't it? And we're celebrating our 250th anniversary. And we should be so thankful to God for the wonderful country that we've been able to live in. And it's got its ups and downs and good and bad, but it's one of the best places in the world. I won't say one of, but it's the best place in the world. We should be so thankful for what we have here. But I know a lot of celebrating went on this week. Ooh-wee, boy, it's been hot, too. But anyhow, it's a good day today. Well, let's see here. Let's just play another pretty song here, and I think you will recognize this one.

light. That'll wake you up this morning. Beautiful. The Star Spangled Banner. We have so much to be thankful for. So much. I thank God about every day for the time period that I've got to live in and the country I live in and the people I'm around. I have been so, so blessed. All of us have. And there's a lot of, like I say, the things we have to deal with, but still, we have been so blessed to be where we are. So, and we're thankful for our country. Even with its flaws, it's a pretty good place, a pretty good place. Well, let me see here. Well, we just play another pretty song here. Tennessee Ernie Ford and Onward Christian Soldiers.

right. All these songs are uplifting. I tell you what, I ought to put you in a good mood this morning. Well, I want to take just a moment to mention our sponsors. Couldn't be here without them. We appreciate them so very, very much. And over the years, working on 49 years, I can't hardly believe that, my goodness gracious. 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Appreciate all of them so very, very much. 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Well, just like I say, this is program is supposed to be on July the 5th. Hope all of you have had a safe, happy, wonderful holiday here July the 4th and celebrating. And it's just we have a lot to be thankful for and to celebrate. All righty, we're going to listen now to the Collinsworth family and Take Time to Be Holy.

they got a little applause, and that's all right. They enjoyed what they were doing there. But take time to be holy. Well, let's see. Just look at my little clock over here on the wall. And thoughts run through my mind while I'm listening to the music here. And it's July the 5th now, but we just celebrated July the 4th, 250 years. And I know we have days to celebrate these individuals, but just wanted to mention and say a very special thank you and word of appreciation for all the people who have sacrificed their lives in helping defend this country and keep this country safe. And for all of us, so we want to remember those who have given the ultimate gift to us in helping take care of us. We appreciate all of them. And those veterans that are living, we appreciate your service. All of them who have served this country, we appreciate it so very, very much. I think I have Mr. Squire Parsons here next, and I find it all in thee.

Squire Parsons, and I find it all in thee. All right, checking the little clock on the wall here. Let's play another song before we get around to the midpoint of the program. And Peace in the Midst of the Storm.

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And we all go through some storms in our lives. That's just part of living. And I'm so thankful that God will hold our hands and help us deal with what we have to deal with. Now, it's all not always easy, like I say, but I do believe that He will hold our hands. Let me just briefly mention our sponsors again. I'll say a little bit more there. Jesse Insurance Agency in Central Plaza for all of your insurance needs. 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Arnold's Feed and Seed, Jeff and Doris Arnold down there on Arnold Road. 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Good people, good products, and good services. And if you need those products and services, I would encourage you to go by and see them. Go by and see them. Now, something else went through my little mind there a while ago. I'm getting so forgetful. The format of the programs has changed. I'm kind of wrestling with that right now, and you know, things always change. Like with our obituaries, we shared those for years and years and years, but with the way I have to record the program now, and I understand that, we can't do that anymore. But I miss the anniversaries and birthdays, and so if you've got an anniversary or a birthday or something coming up, send me a note. Give me a call. You can call, leave it at message on the machine, and we'll do it. But I just miss the personal contact that we were able to have so many years ago. But technology changes, things change. I'm not fussing about that, but I miss so many components of being live like we used to be. But anyhow, remember all those who are sick, and boy, there's a world of sick folks out there. As you get older, you pay more attention to it. But there's so many folks having health issues, very severe health issues. And we want to remember them in our prayers, and also remember the families who have lost loved ones in recent days. Remember them in your prayers. And lots of other concerns that people have, needs and heartache and difficult situations. Do what Jesus said to do. Love God and your fellow man. And I'm talking to myself too. But reach out to those around you that are having difficulty if you can. And if you see a need that you can help with, I encourage you to do that. I really, really do. It can mean so very, very much in the life of someone. All righty, let's just continue with our music here. And it's the Collinsworth family once again. And Jesus is still the answer.

All right there. Bouncy tune there for us. And nice. All right, now I'm just looking at a little clock. I've got changed the format of the music just a little bit. I've got some more, two different types of music. So we're going to go back and play about two or three more kind of a patriotic songs since we have just celebrated the 4th. And this is God Bless America with America the Beautiful.

White, Sandy Patty, and God Bless America. And he has. He has blessed us for 250 years. Now, we've had ups and downs and troubles and so forth, but we have been so blessed to have the freedoms that we have. And so we thank God for his blessings. And we need to thank him. We really do need to thank him for what he has done for us. Well, I think you will recognize this next song.

We're going to let them celebrate there a little bit. Beautiful, beautiful, the battle hymn of the Republic. Just briefly, I want to mention our sponsors again to you. We have one more patriotic song for you here and some other music too. Jesse Insurance Agency, the bookstore, Arnold's Feed and Seed, Getty's, Auto Smart, the Citizens Bank, and Harmon Furniture. And thanks again for so very, very much for their support of the program. And so one more patriotic song here. It's entitled Let Freedom Ring.

All right, John 3:16. Kind of cutting things kind of short there, but I wanted to finish that song if we could. Well, we hope the music this morning has honored our loving God and brightened your day just a little bit. I hope you have a good day and a good week, and I'll look forward to seeing you again next Sunday morning right here on the radio.

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1: Study, I told you from the beginning, as much as they want to call this Acts of the Apostles, it's very, very much so Acts of the Holy Spirit. And we've seen this from the formation of the church to now how the church is transforming the world around them. And the Holy Spirit is using them in various ways to do just that. And so as we see this, we've been talking about serving together, helping together, giving, now also praising God together. And it's not necessarily something that's anything new as we're talking about praising God, right? We see this, the Hebrew people, the Israelites also participated in worshiping God through singing and through playing instruments. We see that in the Old Testament. But there's something new that's happening in the church. And a lot of it has to do with this revelation of Jesus, of who Jesus is and who they're understanding him to be as Lord and Savior. It's because of the power and presence of the Holy Spirit that is now using them as believers in Christ. Something was different about their praise. No longer was worship location specific, like what we see in the Old Testament, like that of the tabernacle or the temple. No longer was it ritualistically internally focused on the blood sacrifice of animals. That because of Jesus, because of his sacrifice, right? Because of him being the Son of God, worship had become more, right? There was more of a response to that sacrifice, the sacrifice of praise, as the Bible calls it. There's this more of the Holy Spirit, right? Spirit-filled hearts that were stirring in the church. And as I said, this too was a transformative practice, both internally when it came to the believers in the church, as well as externally when it came to the world around them. And I don't know if you think about praise and worship like that. Do you think about it as a transformative thing? Do you think about how it can transform not just your life, not just our church, but it can literally transform the climate, it can transform the community around us? I don't know how you feel about praise and worship. I do know that for some Christians, when it comes to the corporate aspect of singing together, this can be one of the more uncomfortable conversations that we can have as a church. Because for a lot of people, this is where we want to be the most reserved, right? We kind of want to be to ourselves more so. Jesus said in the Gospel of John chapter 4, he says, "A time is coming and has now come when true worshipers will worship the Father in spirit and in truth. God is spirit," he says, "and his worshipers must worship him in spirit and in truth." You know what I found? I found that many more times than not, people are very okay and good with worshiping God in truth, but they have a lot more difficulty worshiping God in spirit. And so what I want to do this morning is I want to talk about this means of praising God in this uncommon community that we call the church. And so if you're taking notes this morning, I want to give you some things. We're going to jump right into it. Number one, praising God is first and foremost an act of adoration. In 1 Chronicles chapter 16, King David is bringing the Ark of the Covenant back, right, to Jerusalem, where before the Israelites, man, they had really been kind of neglecting God's presence. They had really kind of been wandering away from the Lord. And so now everybody in the city is praising God for what he's doing. In verse 28, it says this, "Ascribe to the Lord, all you families of nations." It says, ascribe to the Lord the glory and strength due him. Ascribe to the Lord the glory due his name. Bring an offering and come before him. Worship the Lord in the splendor of his holiness. Now this idea of ascribing to the Lord, it's who he is, right? It's what he means to us. It's this idea of adoring God's presence and the activity that he is involved in our lives. The reality is praise is all about him. ascribing him glory and honor, adoring, like the Bible says there, the splendor of his holiness. The idea of adoration is incredibly important for us when it comes to this idea of praise, especially in our culture today, because what does our culture seek to do? To make everything about us, right? To make everything about you in your life. Did you know, a lot of sociologists are calling this culture that we live in currently the selfie culture. Do you know how many selfies are done every single day? Estimates are close to 100 million. 100 million selfies done every single day. It's why social media platforms like TikTok and YouTube and Snapchat and X, and they've become so very popular. It's why Facebook and Instagram have over 3 billion users, right? Half the planet is on those social media platforms. And each of those platforms, they use what they call algorithms. How many of you know what algorithms are? It's actually kind of scary. It's kind of fascinating at the same time, but these algorithms, how they work, according to clinical psychology, is they are designed to maximize your screen time, right? They're designed to constantly learn all of your triggers and emotions, keep you scrolling, rewarding you with all of this dopamine, you know, triggering content, not for your well-being, but just to keep you plugged in, all without you even knowing it. Algorithms prioritize anything sensational or polarizing or addictive. They become echo chambers so that you, whatever that you want, it just feeds you more of it. Anything that you interact with, you get more of it. And those social media algorithms help create this digital bubble. What they do is they also reinforce any kind of biases you have, any kind of narcissistic thinking that you may have, anything that limits your perspectives. In fact, this church is how I think the enemy is deceiving and indoctrinating so many in our culture, including our children. And now you think about that with AI, right? And I don't want you to think I'm like some grumpy grandpa up here on the stage, like, oh, AI. You know, there's a lot of good that comes with AI, and we're seeing that. But I want you to consider this article I read just this last week in American Psychological Association. It said that teenagers today are turning to AI chatbots for friendships and emotional support over their other friends and actual other teens. 95% of 13 to 17-year-olds have access to smartphones nowadays. 70% of children 8 and above have access to things like your iPad or iPhone or iMac computer, right? And kids are on these social media devices and other things, right? They can be on them from anywhere from 6 to 10 hours a day. The rise of things like Snapchat, you know, because they have a version of, it's called My AI, it mimics conversations and feedback as if you were talking to a live human being. It's creating further isolation and separation. In fact, I don't know if you remember this or not, but a little over a year ago in Florida, there was a 14-year-old little boy who tragically died after he had this relationship with a chatbot, this character AI that he had created. And he was having all of these mixed emotions, these feelings, suicidal thoughts, and so the AI encouraged him to act out on it. Now, this is pretty serious stuff, isn't it? And that's a very kind of worst case scenario, but what is the answer? What is the cure? The answer, the reason I share that with you, what God has ordained for us is this idea of praising him. The answer is Jesus, praising him as Lord of Lords and King of Kings. The cure that God has given us is creating us as worshipers, and it's about us worshiping him and not ourselves. Does that make sense? It's not I worship or me worship, it's him worship. It's about us worshiping him, and this is where the algorithms get it all wrong. In Psalm 95, verse 6, it says, "Come, let us bow down in worship. Let us kneel before the Lord our Maker." If you stop and think about it, you know, when it comes to like worship, it's one of the more selfless experiences and expressions that we can engage in as Christians if our focus is where it should be. Worship allows us to recenter our hearts and our minds, not on ourselves, but on the Creator, on our Savior, the one who gave us life and who loves you unconditionally, right? And so in a sense, praising God is all about moving the spotlight off of ourselves and putting it where it so rightly deserves, and the only one worthy of our praise. In fact, that's where we get the word worship from. It is an old English word, worth-ship. He's the only one worthy of our worship. Number two, if you're taking notes this morning, praising God is a catalyst for connecting with Him. And this is where I think the heart of worship really comes into focus, whether it's preparing our hearts for worship, or whether it's aligning our hearts with worship, or it's even unifying our hearts as the body in worship. It's all about this idea of connectivity and connecting us to God and each other. In Romans chapter 12, verse 1, it says, I urge you, brothers and sisters, in view of God's mercy, to offer your bodies as living sacrifices, holy and pleasing to God. This, he says, is your true and proper worship. You see, this is preparation when it comes to worship. It's this idea, right, of us coming, preparing our hearts as living sacrifices. I don't know if you came in this morning thinking to yourself, you know what, I got to be a living sacrifice before God this morning. Because that's what he says is true and proper. Not only that, Proverbs chapter 37, verse 4 says, take delight in the Lord, and he will give you the desires of your heart. You see, worship is all about alignment to God. And when we align ourselves to him in worship, he becomes our delight. And guess what? When he is our delight, the things that you want in life, the desires of your heart, they become what he wants. Or what he wants becomes what you want, I should say. His desires become our desires. That's alignment. And then Romans chapter 15, verse 5 and 6 says, may the God who gives endurance and encouragement give you the same attitude of mind towards each other that Christ Jesus had, so that with one mind and one voice you may glorify the God and Father of our Lord Jesus Christ. You see, there's something that's unifying about worship. There's something unifying about praising him when it comes to our hearts in worship. We have the same attitude and the mindset of that of Jesus. And by doing so, we then glorify God with one voice. Not just my voice or your voice, but one voice collectively. One mind, one voice. And that leads us to point number three. Praising God opens the door for our discipleship. In the book of Revelation chapter 4, we get this snapshot of worship in heaven. And this is so cool. I want you to just, if you can, in your mind's eye, imagine the scene. Beginning in verse 1, he says, after this I looked, and there before me was a door. And it was standing open in heaven. And so right away, you get this idea that, okay, we're getting a chance to see behind the door. And so it says in verse 2, at once I was in the Spirit, and before me was a throne in heaven with someone sitting on it. And the one who sat there had the appearance of jasper and ruby. A rainbow that shone like an emerald encircled the throne. Surrounding the throne were 24 other thrones, and seated on them were 24 elders. They were dressed in white and had crowns of gold on their heads. From the throne came flashes of lightning and rumblings and peals of thunder. In front of the throne, seven lamps were blazing, and these are the seven spirits of God. Also in front of the throne, there were what looked like a sea of glass, clear as crystal. In the center, around the throne, were four living creatures, and they were covering their eyes in front and in back. In this scene, I mean, can you imagine, right? In fact, I got a picture. I want to throw this up there, but this is just somebody had done a painting of this very chapter and these verses that we're reading. And I mean, it's hard to capture the imagination of what is being shown here, right? But it continues on in verse 8. It says, each of the four living creatures had six wings and was covering with their eyes all around, even under its wings, day and night. It says they never stopped saying, holy, holy, holy is the Lord God Almighty, who was and is to come. It says, whenever the living creatures give glory and honor and thanks to him who sits on the throne and who lives forever and ever, it says the 24 elders, they fall down before him who sits on the throne. And they worship him who lives forever and ever. And it says they lay their crowns before the throne and say, you are worthy, O Lord, or our God, to receive glory and honor and power. For you created all things, and by your will they were created and have their being. You see, the one thing is clear from this, all right? And there's a lot that's not clear. But the one thing that is absolutely clear is that God is the central focus. Amen? There's nothing else that even comes close to him. Right? He is the one who is sitting on the throne. And all the activity of worship is designed to put your focus on him. All of the beauty, right? All of the majesty, everything that you see in this throne room of heaven is about his glory and about his honor. And that's the fundamental thing when it comes to worship. It's about praising our God and Savior, and nothing or no one else even comes close. And notice that praising God, it's this not just emotional response, but it's this intellectual exercise. In other words, when we worship, we're not just doing so through some kind of mindless exercise, right? But instead, we're praising God through the truth about him, about his word. Revelation 4:8 says the four living creatures, they don't rest day or night. They're constantly shouting out and saying, holy, holy, holy is the Lord God Almighty, who was and is to come. They're making this declaration of God's character. They're making this declaration of who God is, his eternal nature of being who is and was and is to come, right? His holiness, he's perfect in every single way, righteousness, whole, complete, not lacking anything. Our God does not need anything, right? There is no sin or wrongdoing in him at all. He is wholly set apart, right? There's nothing else like him. And so that's what they're declaring. Worship involves that. It involves our intelligent response to God as we think about him. And the point being is this, that while worship, like I said, does involve an emotional response, I'll talk a little bit more.

Worship is about faith and it's about obedience. It's who we are and who we continue to grow and be as disciples. In Colossians chapter 3, verse 16, it says, "Let the message of Christ dwell among you richly as you teach and as you admonish one another with all wisdom through psalms and hymns and songs from the Spirit, singing to God with gratitude," the Bible says, "in your hearts." And there's another important point when it comes to praising God. It's not only intellectual, it's physical. It's something that we participate in. So point number four is simply that. Praising God is the right response to who he is. It's the right response. Once again, you look there, Revelation 4. Verse 10, we talk about the 24 elders who fall down before him. Why do they fall? It says they lay their crowns before the throne saying, "You are worthy." Why do they do that? Because it's not about themselves. They were in awe of God. They were awestruck in his presence. The right response in that moment was to fall down and to lay their crowns down before him. It was this full expression of worship, literally using their bodies and falling, you know, just bowing down in worship as subjects of a royal king would do in an ancient courtroom. That's why we read in Psalm 95, verse 6, "Come, let us worship and bow down." It's a physical response to God's presence. And the Bible is, we don't have time this morning, but there's so many other responses that the Bible talks about. For example, in 1 Timothy chapter 2, verse 8, Paul writes, he says, "Whenever you assemble," like whenever you gather together, he says, "I want men everywhere to pray with hands lifted up," right? Worshiping God. You know, when my kids were little, this is what they would do. They would come to me, right? "Papa," right? And I knew what that meant, right? It was their universal language for, "I need something," right? "I need a hug," right? "I need you to pick me up," right? I need you to do something for me. "I need to carry me. I'm tired," right? "I can't do this without you." You know, sometimes that's our response in worship too, isn't it? "I just need you. I can't do this on my own." Or maybe it's not so much this, it's more like this, right? Well, when you think of this, what do you think of? Come out with your hands up, right? "I'm caught," right? "I'm guilty. I'm surrendering." See, that's a key word when it comes to worship. It's a sign of surrender. And sometimes our response to praising God is just simply that. "God, I'm surrendering." Revelation chapter 5, the very next chapter in verse 9, the Bible says they sing a new song saying, "You are worthy to take the scroll and to open its seals, for you were slain and have redeemed us to God by your blood out of every tribe, tongue, people, and nation. And says, you have made us kings and priests to our God, and we shall reign on the earth." Notice the Bible says they sang a new song. And this idea of singing new song, we see it, again, it's all over the Bible, several times in the Old Testament. And it's not that there was anything wrong with the old songs. It's just that in light of God's presence, in light of his activity, in light of this new revelation of God, they were eliciting a new response to God, a new song. Again, nothing necessarily wrong with the old songs, nothing wrong with the hymns. Because at one point, guess what? Every old song, every hymn was a new song. The idea of a right response is being in awe of God's presence, and that's the key. In verse 11, it says, "I looked and heard the voice of many angels, numbering thousands upon thousands, 10,000 times 10,000. They encircled the throne and the living creatures and the elders, and in a loud voice they were saying, 'Worthy is the Lamb who was slain to receive power and wealth and wisdom and strength and honor and glory and

praise. And I want you to just notice there real quickly in verse 12 that they sang with a loud voice. I don't know how you sing, but they sang loud. And in the Greek, this word, it's two words actually, phone and megale. And I brought up a visual illustration because you can kind of get the idea this morning. Some people saw it and they're like, hey, are you going to preach with a bullhorn this morning? No. You're welcome. But I'm also not going to turn the siren on, which is what Chris did this morning and about scared his wife to death. And so, but this is the idea here, right? It's almost as if they sang with bullhorns, right? Because it's this mega voice, this megaphone. And so that's the picture. I want you to just kind of imagine that just for a moment as you think about this, because check this out. This is so cool. It says thousands upon thousands, 10,000s upon 10,000s were all gathering together. And the point is, it was uncountable. He was just doing the best he could to describe the scene, but they were singing loudly. Have you ever been to a concert where everybody's singing loudly? Well, you can imagine that times 10,000 upon 10,000. And this isn't half-hearted praise, right? You get the idea behind that? They're not dragging themselves to the throne room of God and just giving a half-hearted effort. No, they're giving their whole self in worship and praise. It's who God is. It's what he means to them. And then in verse, and then number five, I should say, praising God is an expression of evangelism. It's our witness to the world. Praising Jesus, you need to understand, it's not just for us, but it's for the people around us. It's to share the good news of him to those around us. One of my favorite stories is out of the book of Acts, chapter 16. And in that story, Paul and Silas, man, they're just being led by the Holy Spirit, right? They're going wherever God is leading them, wherever that is. Sometimes he's telling them not to go there. Other times he's telling them to go there. He gets this, you know, Paul gets this vision about the man of Macedonia. You've ever heard of that? And so that's where they're going to. That's where they are. At one point, they wind up there and they heal this woman who, she was a slave and she had this evil spirit that allowed her to tell fortunes. And once her owners found out that Paul had healed her, they were livid. They stirred up the whole town against the disciples. And so they get arrested. They get flogged severely, the Bible says. Flogged severely, which means that they stripped them of their clothes and then they took these steel rods and they beat them with them. And then in verse 25, it says about midnight, Paul and Silas, I don't know what your response would be, but it wouldn't be this. For me, it says in verse 25 that they were praying and singing hymns to God. And the other prisoners, guess what? They were listening. Do you know who's listening to you right now? As a Christian, as a follower of Jesus, do you know who's watching you? The Bible says that suddenly there was this violent earthquake that the foundations of the prison were shaken, and at once all the prison doors flew open and everyone in chains came loose. The jailer, he wakes up, he sees the prison doors open, he draws his sword, he's about to take his own life when Paul, he speaks up and he's like, no, don't do that, we're all still here. They had the opportunity to run out those doors as fast as they can, but God was doing something in their midst of their praise. And so everyone stayed. He's like, don't harm yourself. So he comes in, calls for the lights. He's trembling for Paul and Silas. He brings them out and he asks them, he says, what do I got to do to be saved? And so Paul shares the gospel with them. He's like, hey, believe in Jesus. Believe that he is Savior and Lord. And he says, and you will be saved, you and your whole household. And so it says that they spoke the word of the Lord to them. At that hour of the night, we don't even know what hour it was. It was like late, like in the wee hours of the morning, in fact. It says immediately they washed their wounds and he and his whole household were baptized
into Christ. That's how transformative our praise can be. And they were filled with joy, the Bible says, because they had all come to believe in God, he and his whole household. Here's the point, church. Praising God isn't just for us. It's about our mission as followers of Jesus. It's about our witness to the world.

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You know. Hello and welcome to Al Huber's This Morning in the Country. I'm your host, Lori Nolly. I'd like to thank you all for joining me on this beautiful 4th of July weekend. I've got some great patriotic music lined up to play for you today, and I'd like to start the show off with one by my grandfather. This is God Bless America.

That was the Gaither Vocal Band singing the Star Spangled Banner. We'll be back in just a moment after a word from our sponsors. 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

0: You are listening to a special 4th of July edition of This Morning in the Country. I'm your host, Lori Nolly. 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

That was Allison Durham Spear singing My Country, 'Tis of Thee. We'll be back with more of our 4th of July program in just a moment. 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

are listening to a special 4th of July edition of This Morning in the Country. I'm your host, Lori Nolly. 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

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We'll be back in a minute after this word from our sponsors. Since 1975, Arnold's Feed and Seed has been selling seed corn, grass seed, and livestock feed to farmers in the central Kentucky area. 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Here's the Gaither Vocal Band singing America the Beautiful.

104. Welcome to Three Trees Radio, a vibrant media ministry of Three Trees Church. 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

0: This is Pastor Eric Gilbert, and I just want to take a moment to say thank you for tuning into our radio broadcast today. 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Lord, I ask you today to use this message, that God, it'll speak to our hearts. And God, provoke each of us to our next step in you. Lord, may we know what it is to have a relationship with you as Lord and Savior. In Jesus' name. Acts chapter 2, verse 40. And with many other words, Simon Peter testified, and he exhorted those before him. He said, "Be saved from this perverse generation." And then those who gladly received his word were baptized, and that day 3,000 souls were added to the church. And they continued steadfastly in the apostles' doctrine, in fellowship, in breaking of bread, in prayer. And then the fear of the Lord came upon every soul, and many wonders and signs were done among them through the apostles. And now all who believed were together, and they had all things in common. And they sold their possessions and their goods, and they divided them among all as anyone had need. So continuing daily with one accord in the temple, and then also breaking bread from house to house, they ate their food with gladness and simplicity of heart, praising God and having favor with all people. Now watch this sentence. And the Lord added to the church daily those who were being saved. And the Lord added to the church daily those who were being saved. We're going to talk about the church God sees. Now, I think we all would agree that words produce images. When I say house, it is likely that I visualize my house and you probably see your house. If I say car, I might see my car, you might see your car or your dream car. At the same time, it's very possible if I say apple, someone might see a red apple and someone else might see a green apple. Words produce images. So when I say the word church, what do you see? What images come to mind? It's possible that when we use this word church, that some of you see a steepled church, a congregational setting with hymns being sung. It's also possible that others of you would see a more modern setting with hands lifted and praise courses being decreed. And yet still others, especially those who have an evangelistic heart, when they see the church, they might see a mass crusade with someone like Billy Graham preaching and altar calls being given with thousands, if not tens of thousands, responding. And still there are others that when they see the church, they see a small group or a Sunday school classroom. They see a deep Bible discussion unfolding. And still others, when they think of the church, what they see is community service. They see finding a need and meeting it, being active in the highways and the hedges as the hands and feet of Jesus Christ. Now the truth of it is, none of that imagery is wrong. However, I think what we discover when we begin to really evaluate the Bible is that the imagery cannot be singular in nature, that the church provokes a lot of significant imagery. Here's the problem, though. There's one thing for certain. We all have preferences when it comes to what we think the church should look like. The challenge with that is that often our preference can unintentionally separate us from God's presence, because you and I don't get to control how God prefers to manifest his presence in his church. So here's the most important question that we can think about when it comes to visualizing church. This question: what is the church God sees? Like, when God says church, what does he see? What does he visualize? What does he dream of? You know, the Bible is clear that Jesus Christ himself is involved in building the church on earth. In fact, in Matthew 16, he said it, I will build my church and the gates of hell will not prevail against it. He wasn't referring to buildings. He wasn't referring to budgets. He wasn't referring to branding. I believe he was speaking of a living, breathing, spirit-empowered people. He wasn't just talking about a monument. He was talking about a movement. And in Acts chapter 2, we see the birth of that movement on earth that is referred to as the church. And when you read verses 42 through 47, as we did just a moment ago, that is not meant to portray the ultimate high point of the church. It is instead meant to give us the starting point of the church. But when you read what Acts 2 has to offer in those verses that we just digested alongside one another, it's not about inspiring nostalgia. It's about igniting pursuit. What you see in Acts chapter 2, I believe, is the beginning stages of the church that God dreams of. A church that he doesn't just fondly remember, but one that he still longs to revive. And so you and I have to evaluate this question. Can that kind of church exist today? A better question is, will you and I become that kind of church? Now, I've already shared with you that today we're going to talk about what God wants. And then over the next couple of weeks, we're going to talk about what went wrong. Because what you're going to discover in Acts chapter 2, God births his church and he gives us a clear picture of what that church looks like and how it's functioning and what it prioritizes. And then when you flip over to the book of Revelation, you see Jesus show up among seven churches and he begins to point out things that went wrong. We're going to see what we can learn from that and take away what you and I must do in response. But Acts chapter 2, to start with this morning, as we begin to build a foundation, it gives us a picture of what God wants to see and what he saw initially in that first church. Here's the first thing I want you to notice out of Acts chapter 2. The church God sees is devoted. The church God sees is devoted. Look at this verse. Acts chapter 2, verse 42, and they devoted themselves to the apostles' teaching, to fellowship, to breaking of bread, and to prayer. Notice the terminology. It says they were devoted. What that implies is that they were steadfast, and that they were steadfast in a continual way. This wasn't just something that they did periodically or occasionally or casually. It was something that they were all in with. In fact, one interpretation of the Greek word interpreted as devoted actually means stubborn loyalty. And so it leads me to a question I want to pose to you this morning. When it comes to your interaction with church in this modern era, are you casually attending or intentionally abiding? You know, John chapter 15, Jesus tells us that he desires for us to abide in him. And if he's building his church, then obviously that is a part of that experience of abiding. But I have found that Christianity seems to be becoming increasingly casual. And the way that we interact with God, especially with things related to church, it seems that we are often content to just casually attend. So what is the difference between casually attending and intentionally abiding? I think we could package it this way. Are you just fitting God in, or are you centering everything around him? Because what we have a tendency to do is like, okay, I think I can fit the God stuff in here, and I think I can fit the church stuff in over there, and I think I can make this particular thing work. And yet the way that God has designed this thing is not that we would fit him in, but that rather we would be devoted to his causes in such a way that we intentionally abide. What you discover with the disciples is that in this early church, Acts 2, they were devoted to the prioritization of some things. What it seems to point out is that they had their priorities right. One of the first things it says that they were devoted to is the apostles' teaching. When you pick up your Bible and you look at the New Testament, what you discover is a collection of the apostles' teaching. Is that something that you are devoted to? Can you even articulate in a clear way what you actually believe from a doctrinal standpoint? Charles Spurgeon, he made the statement, a Bible that's falling apart usually belongs to a person who isn't. In that first church, you discover that Scripture formed the foundation of their worldview. That they didn't follow their feelings, they followed the Word. And one of the things that the New Testament goes on to perpetually warn about is this thing called apostasy. And that's not something that you and I are real familiar with because it's not a word that we use often, but it would be defined as this: a person who professed faith in Christ, but then willingly turns away from the faith or the true doctrine through unbelief, rebellion, or rejection. Think about the things that we're seeing in this time and in this age, how that it seems that people are twisting and turning and manipulating Scripture in such a way that I think that you could say that there are some entire denominations that have slipped into apostasy. It's important that we be devoted to God's word. Another thing that it says that they were devoted to is fellowship. Now, when you read that, it's not just talking about coffee and donuts. It's referencing a shared spiritual life. They belong to God and they belong to each other. It says that they were devoted to the breaking of bread. I can get excited about that. I just came back off vacation. I gained 10 pounds. My pants wouldn't even button this morning. I had to have special prayer. I believe we meet, we eat. Can I get an amen somewhere? But when this references breaking bread, it's something more than just the exchanging of a potluck. It's talking about regular communion. But I think it's also talking about being at the table and discussing the deep things of God together. It also goes on to say that they were devoted to prayer. That when they got together as a church, prayer wasn't the side dish, it was the lifeblood. It wasn't prayer before the meeting, it was prayer as the meeting. And so when you hear our church talking about having specific times of prayer, that is not something that we should approach casually. I think it is something that we should choose to intentionally abide in as a part of Christian community. You know, they say that you can tell how popular the church is by how many people show up on Sunday morning. That you can tell how popular the preacher is by how many people show up on Wednesday night. But you can tell how popular Jesus is by how many people show up at the prayer meeting. How about we make Jesus the most popular personality in all of our church? Can I get an amen from somebody somewhere? Here's the application you and I have to make to our life when it comes to the subject of devotion. The church God sees doesn't dabble in devotion. His church delights in it. That devotion is not something you dabble in. It's something that you delight in. And what you'll discover is that when devotion is daily, transformation is inevitable, which will lead you to this second understanding that we can find out from Acts chapter 2 about the church that God sees. It is awestruck. The church God sees is awestruck. You say, preacher, what do you mean by that? Look at this verse. Acts 2:43, and then fear, reverential awe came upon every soul, and many signs and wonders were done through the apostles. The fear of God isn't hype or emotionalism, it's holy expectance. When is the last time that you experienced God in such a way that you were awestruck? It is a biblical description of the early church, that they stood in awe, not just of the miracles that God was doing, but in the reality of his presence that he was manifesting. And what you'll discover is that when Jesus is central and his spirit is welcome, the supernatural becomes natural. Healing and deliverance and prophetic words and salvation will not be rare, they will be routine. And with that, we should be awestruck by the power and the presence of God himself. What you see about the church that God sees in his heart, that he dreams of in his heart, that he desires to build, is a church that the Holy Spirit doesn't just visit, but a church that will allow the Holy Spirit to rest on the lives of the people. If I could quote Charles Spurgeon again, I would borrow his words to say this: a church without the Holy Spirit is as useless as a body without the breath. It's the reason that you hear us as a church repetitively say, we refuse to become a concert venue that offers a motivational speech with a God slant. That will never change your life. But if the Holy Spirit of God shows up, things can transpire that coincidence will never be able to take the credit for, as hell is plundered and heaven is populated and darkness is pushed back and the light of God is made manifest. Here's the truth of it, that where the Holy Spirit is honored, he will reveal Jesus. And where Jesus is revealed, awe is awakened. And so when we're joining even in corporate worship, that is our moment to be awestruck, not with a beautiful vocalist or with somebody who can hit the right run on a particular instrument, but to experience God in such a way that we realize people are not going to leave this gathering the way they walked in here. Somebody's marriage is going to be saved. Somebody's life is going to be transformed. Somebody's going to be set free from drugs. Somebody's body's going to be healed. Somebody's going to be saved, and they're going to know it before they leave this building in Jesus' name. Can I get an amen one more time? Come on, listen. Awe flows where idols fall and Jesus is enthroned. That's a part of what worship is about. Every idol that you've let stand in your life, that sport that became an idol, it bows during worship. That relationship that became an idol, it bows during worship. The pursuit of monetary gain that became an idol, it bows during worship. The bitterness and the offense and the vengeance you've had in your heart that has reached idolatrous status, it bows during worship. What happens as you further evaluate Acts chapter 2 is you get to realize that the church that God dreams of, the church that God wants to build, the church that he sees when he says that word, is unselfish. It seems so elementary, and yet it's so difficult for us to embrace. See this passage in verses 44 and 45 of Acts 2. And now all who believed were together, and they had all things common. And they were so unselfish that they sold their possessions and their goods, and they divided them among all to meet needs. It's not talking about forced socialism. It's talking about voluntary surrender. Their unity wasn't political or racial or economic. It was spiritual and it was sacrificial. And what this passage is pointing out is that they did not hoard blessings. They shared them. They gave freely because they understood they had received freely. And yet today we live in this divided, consumer-driven world where radical generosity is something that seems foreign to us. But if we could embrace it, we would discover that it is essential to fueling relational evangelism, especially when it comes to a church's relationship with its community. Here's the point. The church that opens its hands becomes a church that opens hearts. People don't care how much you know until they know how much you care. And what will happen is many times when you meet a material need, it opens people up to a spiritual truth. It's one of the reasons that you hear us as a church repetitively reference that we're not just consumed with trying to do something in China by planting underground churches, or in Paraguay by funding the staff for orphans and children's homes, or India, but also right here in our back door that we give a significant sum of all income. In fact, last year it was over 25%. This year it's on pace to again be over 25% of what comes into this church goes right back in to our local communities to try to plunder hell and populate heaven and let people know and understand there's a church that loves you, and Jesus does too. Open hands will help facilitate open hearts. Amy Carmichael makes the statement, you can give without loving, but you cannot love without giving. You can give without loving, but you cannot love without giving. Loving your community is going to cost you something. Putting God first in your life is going to cost you something. And there's going to be moments where God deals with you in a deep way about something that you prioritized. He's going to change your ambition and redirect your agenda as you embrace being the church that he sees. The church that God sees doesn't just teach generosity, it lives it. I was thinking about this study that was done. It was conducted through the Institute for Child Behavior Research. And they had a group of individuals list out the 10 happiest people they could think of. And then they had them go back through the list and they had them to reference whether or not the person was selfish or unselfish. And what they discovered is that every person that was listed as extremely happy was also mentioned as being unselfish. And the director of that study came to this conclusion. It must be true, do unto others as you would have them do unto you. The point being that the folks who were the most unselfish were actually the happiest. That when they prioritized meeting the needs of other people, it made them happier in their own wants and desires. I can tell you that it's not just possible that do unto others as you would have them do unto you is true. It is true because it was spoken by the truth, Jesus Christ of Nazareth. And when it comes to the church that he wants to see, a fourth point that you'll notice in Acts 2 is the church God sees is connected. It's connected. Here's the passage that bears that out. Verse 46 of Acts 2. So continuing daily with one accord in the temple. Everybody say in the temple. And breaking bread from house to house. Everybody say house to house. They ate their food with gladness and simplicity of heart. So you notice two things. First, they were in the temple, and then they were in the house environment. Now, when you study church history, especially associated with Jerusalem, at the time the book of Acts was written, the temple courts would have been a place where that they could have hosted up to 50,000, if not more, people. And it is believed by many scholars and historians that there would have been gatherings in those temple courts where tens of thousands of people were hearing the gospel preached to them in these crowds, these mass crowds. But then they would break apart on a regular basis and go house to house. It references what we now today think of in small group terms. And this wasn't something that was happening because of perfect circumstances. In fact, the church of that day, that age, was extremely persecuted. But they decided, despite everything that's going on around us, we are going to have present common union. And the choice to get together, it wasn't based on superficial busyness. It was based on the desire for spiritual intimacy. It seems like that they weren't just friendly. It seems like they chose to be a family. And what happened is that their hearts began to burn with sincerity towards the celebration of being connected. Think of it like this, that church wasn't just something they attended, it was something they became together. And God has always intended for his church to be something more than a building. The intention has always been, first and foremost, that it is something that he will build us to become and that we will do it together because we are connected by his spirit. One student of the word made the statement that the Christian life is a personal walk with God, but never a private one. It doesn't mean you won't have private moments. It just means that when you're walking this thing out, God has designed you to be connected in community. And what you're going to find is that when you're trying to stand for God in your middle school, or you're trying to stand for God in your high school locker room, or you're trying to stand for God in your college dorm, or in your workplace, or your cul-de-sac, or at your family reunion, it's going to be a whole lot easier when you are connected. It makes me think, though, of a story that comes from one of Max Lucado's books. It tells the story of a lady who had a small house on the seashore of Ireland. And electricity had come to her area, and even though she was known to be wealthy, she was also very frugal, so people were very surprised when she was the first person to get electricity. However, when they began to check her meter, they noticed that it had almost no usage. And so the utility company approached the lady and said, "Ma'am, we just wanted to make sure that everything is okay with your electricity installation." She said, "Oh, it's great, it's incredible." And they said, "Well, we noticed on your meter that you're not using very much." And she says, "Oh, well, every night when it gets dark, I turn on the electricity lights, the electrical lights, so that I can then light my candles, and then I turn the electric back off." And I'm telling you, I think that's what a lot of people do when it comes to church connection. You hook up on Sunday morning, and then you light your candle for the rest of the week. And yet there is a power that comes through connectivity. Of being a person who serves gets you further connected. Being a person that's in a small group gets you further connected. And making those decisions that you're going to have relationships that extend into your everyday life as a part of your church gets you connected. Now, I want to show you a fifth thing from Acts chapter 2. The church God sees is growing. This needs to be said because I think there's a lot of misconception, especially in modern Christianity, about the subject of church growth. But see this verse. Acts 2:47, on the other things, all the things they've devoted themselves to, they've been connected, etc., praising God and having favor with all the people. Watch this. The Lord added to the church daily those who were being saved. The Lord added to the church daily those who were being saved. I want you to notice they didn't manipulate growth. They just cultivated a healthy environment and God gave the increase. The early church wasn't attractional, it was authentic. But the truth of it is, authenticity is attractional. What happened with them is that they weren't fixated on numbers, but they were also never content with the lost staying lost. The way we say it here is we count people because people count. And I said this in the earlier services, and I plan on saying it throughout the day. If an empty seat in a church building does not bother you, you need to evaluate your relationship with God. Because every empty seat represents one of your friends, one of your family members, somebody that has not yet come to the Lord Jesus Christ through a relationship with Him. And you and I have to take that personal. Something about that has to bother us to the point that it stirs us to actually be the church in the highways and the hedges in such a compelling way that the lost would come in and the house of the Lord would be filled. That's Luke 14:23. So you and I think maybe what Oswald Chambers said can help us. That it, if we take care of the depth of our ministry, God will take care of the breadth of our ministry. So there's a point to be made, and it's this. When a church is healthy, holy, and unified, God handles the growth. So let's get healthy, let's get holy, and let's get unified. That's a question for you and I. Will we become that church? The church that God dreams of. A church that God is truly building. A church that God desires to see made manifest in the earth. I believe Acts 2 gives us God's vision, gives us God's dream. And it's not so that we can reflect back upon a one-time revival that took place 2,000 years ago, but rather we can see God's desire for an ongoing reality among His people. And that we would become spirit-filled, scripture-fed, awe-inspired, radically generous, joyfully united, mission-driven, and continually growing. But do you understand that the New Testament possesses a theology of growth when it comes to church? We probably need to understand that because there's many today that would say, well, now I'll tell you, if you'll preach the truth, the church just ain't gonna grow. But when you look at the Bible, it seems to be the exact opposite. The thing that most of us miss is that the truth must be spoken in love. And when truth is decreed and declared in love, God is able to get involved with a devoted people and start pushing back against the darkness as He makes His light manifest. I want you to see this. In Acts 1 verse 15, it says there were 120 people. One chapter later, it says there were 3,000 people. Just a few verses later, it says the church was growing daily. By Acts chapter 4, it says the church had 5,000 people. By Acts chapter 5, it simply says there were multitudes. In Acts chapter 6, it says the multitudes were multiplied greatly. In Acts chapter 9, it says now it went beyond Jerusalem into Judea, Galilee, and Samaria, and they were all multiplying greatly. In Acts chapter 11, it says the number increased greatly. In Acts chapter 21, verse 20, it says myriads were brought to the church through conversion, and that term actually means tens of thousands. By the time you get to 1 Corinthians chapter 15, verse 58, it says the church was simply always abounding. The point is this, that historians have pointed out that the early church in Jerusalem itself may have been as many as 100,000 and was absolutely no less than 50,000 people. Why does church growth matter? Because every person that comes to the Lord is another one of your friends, another one of your family members, your son, your daughter, your aunt, your uncle, the person you work with, the neighbor across the street.
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1: ABC News, I'm Brian Clark. President Trump dipped into political messaging during a speech last night to celebrate 250 years since the Declaration of Independence as he called on Congress to pass his voter ID bill.
2: America is back, and we want to keep America great, and we will do so by approving the Save America Act.
1: His speech was delayed because of severe storms that followed record heat in Washington, D.C. There were still fireworks shows. There were a few mishaps in New York. A fire broke out on the Brooklyn Bridge in New York City. Nobody was hurt. An explosion that engulfed a car in Chino, California, left four injured. Today, a memorial service in Grand Junction, Colorado, for the three firefighters killed battling a wildfire on the Colorado-Utah border last weekend. President Trump this week travels to Turkey for NATO meetings as he continues to criticize the alliance. He spoke with the leaders of both Ukraine and Russia on Saturday as that war continues. This is ABC News.
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6: Here's your Q104 forecast. Chance thunderstorms today. Otherwise, sunshine mixed with clouds at times. Daytime highs approaching 88. Winds out of the west around 5 miles an hour. Slight chance of thunderstorms tonight. Lows level off around 70. Partly cloudy skies. Sunshine mixed with clouds at times. Tomorrow, chance for storms. Daytime highs approaching 86. That's your local forecast update. I'm meteorologist Ray Miller from the Q104 Weather Center. Currently, it's 81 degrees.
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That is music from Somber. Big congratulations going out to Somber. You know, a couple of weeks ago, the 52nd American Music Awards, Somber accepts the award for Best Rock Alternative Song. There you go. It's Jerry Dixon into it. Justin Bieber coming up. Madonna, Sabrina Carpenter, Bring Your Love. It's coming up in minutes. Hozier right now with Too Sweet.

0: Boy, New York City was a mess on Friday, of course, because of the Travis and Taylor wedding at Madison Square Garden. Oh, celebrities galore. Yeah, they were just getting out of their cars. I'm talking Gigi Hadid. We're talking Bradley Cooper, singer Benson Boone, Dakota Johnson, actors Hugh Grant, Ethan Hawke, Jason Sudeikis. Pretty much most of the Kansas City Chiefs were there. Graham Norton, Jimmy Kimmel, Jimmy Fallon. Now, more and more of these photos are going to leak on the internet. There's a lot of AI photos going around. So, yeah, just be careful when you get any of this news.
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0: All right, just a bit ago, we talked about Olivia Rodrigo's all-female festival. It's going to begin in late August. The Daisy Chain Feels Festival, starting on August 29th. Stevie Nicks, Sarah McLachlan, Chapel Roan, and of course, Olivia Rodrigo. This is the great part of it, all right? All net proceeds will go to charities dedicated to advancing and advocating for women and girls and domestic workers' rights and indigenous health. That is a great, great cause. Get your tickets if you can.
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6: Here's your Q104 forecast. Chance of thunderstorms today. Otherwise, sunshine mixed with clouds at times. Daytime highs approaching 88. Winds out of the west, around 5 miles an hour. Slight chance of thunderstorms tonight. Lows level off around 70. Partly cloudy skies. Sunshine mixed with clouds at times. Tomorrow, chance for storms. Daytime highs approaching 86. That's your local forecast update. I'm meteorologist Ray Miller from the Q104 Weather Center. Currently, it's 81 degrees.
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0: In just a couple of days, Sienna Spyro going to be playing the Monterey Jazz Festival. That's right. She's got a little jazz in her. Yeah, should be pretty good. They're in Switzerland this weekend. All right. Way to go, Sienna. It's Jerry Dixon. More music coming up. Stay there.
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1: ABC News, I'm Brian Clark. President Trump delivered his July 4th message from the National Mall. That's been at the center of his controversial rehabilitation projects throughout Washington, D.C. Secretary of the Interior Doug Burgum told ABC it's going well, especially at the reflecting pool.
2: We fixed 48 monuments, 22 fountains that hadn't had water going for years. We eliminated over 1,000 graffiti sites. All of these things have been going on across the city, and everybody that lives in Washington, D.C. says the place has never looked better.
1: The nation celebrated its 250th birthday with celebrations large and small, some of them affected by record heat that blanketed the eastern part of the country. Three firefighters who were killed battling fires on the Colorado-Utah border last week are being remembered today at a memorial in Grand Junction, Colorado. And a 4th of July barbecue was interrupted by gunfire in the Coney Island neighborhood of New York City. Eight people, including four kids, were hurt. A 21-year-old woman's in critical condition. This is ABC News.
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7: A tragedy in northern Kentucky where a Florence police officer is dead. He was shot by Boone County Sheriff's deputies last night. Happened at a home in the Oak Brook community. Deputies were sent for a domestic violence call. The Florence officer was off duty at the time. He's been identified as 37-year-old Dustin Zink. Allegedly had threatened to hurt himself and the responding officers. Zink also allegedly fired his weapon several times. Four Boone County Sheriff's deputies reportedly fired on Zink, who was taken to the hospital where he died. Kentucky State Police handling the investigation. Heat advisories posted for most of Kentucky, including Louisville, Lexington, Bowling Green, Hopkinsville. In the eastern part of the state, extreme heat warnings posted, including Hazard and Pikeville. I'm Matt Reese.
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11: Here's your Q104 forecast. Chance of thunderstorms this afternoon. Otherwise, sunshine mixed with clouds at times. Daytime highs approaching 88. Southwesterly winds 5 to 10 miles an hour. Partly cloudy skies again. Tonight, slight chance of thunderstorms. Lows level off around 70. Sunshine mixed with clouds at times. Tomorrow, chance of thunderstorms. Highs level off around 86. That's your local forecast update. I'm meteorologist Ray Miller from the Q104 Weather Center. Currently 82.
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There you go, Teddy Swims, Mr. Know-It-All, Jayton Colin Dimsdale. Yeah, that's his real name, all right? I think I like Teddy Swims much better than that. Alanis Morissette coming up. Shaboozy on the way. I'm good. It's David Guetta, BB Rexha.

0: Jerry Dixon inside your weekend. And, of course, everyone is into this World Cup soccer. But did you realize the FIFA World Cup trophy made of 18-karat gold? That's right, valued at approximately $20 million. Let me put it together for you. The raw materials are worth roughly $250,000 to $620,000. The overall estimated value of the trophy, $20 million, making it the most valuable trophy in professional sports.
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6: Here's your Q104 forecast. Chance of thunderstorms this afternoon, otherwise lots of sunshine. Daytime highs approaching 88. Southwest winds 5 to 10 miles an hour. Chance for storms tonight, lows around 69, partly cloudy skies. Slight chance for storms tomorrow, high temperatures reach up to 85, sunshine mixed with clouds at times. That's your local forecast update. I'm meteorologist Ray Miller from the Q104 Weather Center. Currently 84.
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0: Latest from Alex Warren, that is Fever Dream. It's Jerry Dixon. Thank you for making us part of your weekend. And yeah, a lot's happened this weekend. I feel like, you know, Friday and Saturday went on forever with the Taylor Swift wedding and, of course, 4th of July. Mm-hmm. More music coming up. Stay there.
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1: ABC News, I'm Mike Dubosky. The White House now says President Trump and his family have no conflicts of interest after the Office of Government Ethics released new financial disclosures from the president, finding he made $2.2 billion last year. Trump himself addressed supporters in Washington last night amid severe heat in the nation's capital. ABC's Selena Wang.
2: A day of festivities on the hottest July 4th ever recorded in the nation's capital. The heat index in the D.C. area reaching a high of 112 degrees. On Saturday, crews transporting 12 people to local hospitals for heat-related reasons. The president's remarks coming right before a record-setting show of more than 850,000 fireworks.
1: Now, severe storms are in the forecast, with flood watches in effect right now from Virginia up through Connecticut. And the British military now says a cargo ship has been fired on off the coast of Yemen today. This is ABC News.
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5: 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Always keeping you weather aware.
6: Here's your Q104 forecast. Chance of thunderstorms this afternoon. Otherwise, lots of sunshine. Daytime highs approaching 88. Southwest winds 5 to 10 miles an hour. Chance for storms tonight, lows around 69. Partly cloudy skies. Slight chance for storms tomorrow. High temperatures reach up to 85. Sunshine mixed with clouds at times. That's your local forecast update. I'm meteorologist Ray Miller from the Q104 Weather Center. Currently, it's 84 degrees.
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0: can do it.
1: Big congratulations going out to Taylor Kelce. All right. No, we don't have to call her Taylor. But legally, her name is Taylor Kelce. That's right. Okay. Taylor Swift, I Knew It, I Knew You, Jerry Dixon inside of it, Smash Mouth coming up, Huntrex on the way, Louis Capaldi, Before You Go.

0: All right, we talked a little bit about this last week, but it is official now. Olivia Rodrigo announces an all-female festival to begin in late August. That's right, Daisy Chain. That's right, they're calling it the Daisy Chain Feels Festival. It's going to begin on August 29th in Irvine. Performers include, of course, Olivia Rodrigo, Chapel Roan, Doechii, Mitski, and special guests Karen O, Stevie Nicks, and Sarah McLachlan. There you go. Oh, what a great lineup. Can't wait to try to get tickets to that.
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0: I hate to say it. 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
5: 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Always keeping you weather aware.
6: Here's your Q104 forecast. Chance of thunderstorms this afternoon. Otherwise, lots of sunshine. Daytime highs approaching 88. Southwest winds 5 to 10 miles an hour. Chance for storms tonight, lows around 69. Partly cloudy skies. Slight chance for storms tomorrow. High temperatures reach up to 85. Sunshine mixed with clouds at times. That's your local forecast update. I'm meteorologist Ray Miller from the Q104 Weather Center. Right now, it's 86 degrees.
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0: There you go, some Ed Sheeran there. Jerry Dixon inside your weekend right now, and hope you're having a great Sunday. More music on the way. Lots of great things going on all weekend long. And of course, we are your weekend soundtrack.
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2: 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Participants can only win one contest prize per person every 30 days. Winners must appear in person with proper positive legal identification to claim any prize Monday through Friday, excluding holidays, within 30 days, or the prize will be forfeited. Prizes will not be mailed or delivered. Any winner under the age of 18 must be accompanied by a parent or legal guardian. No trade or cash equivalent will be awarded for any contest prize. Any person or persons found to be in violation of these contest rules before, during, or after their respective contest or giveaway will be disqualified and will not be eligible for future contests or giveaways.
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1: ABC News, I'm Mike Dubosky. President Trump became $2.2 billion wealthier last year, according to new disclosures from the Office of Government Ethics. The Trump administration is responding to backlash over its $16 million renovation of the reflecting pool in Washington. Secretary of the Interior Doug Burgum speaking on ABC's This Week.
2: It's a challenging thing. This has got 2.5 miles of expansion joints. It is 8-acre pond. It has been a challenge. But now with the industrial liner, it's not paint. With the industrial liner that's gone in, the reflecting pool is not leaking.
1: Weeks after the renovations happened, that liner was seen peeling and green algae had taken over the water. President Trump said vandals had gashed the pool's lining. And rescue crews in New York are responding to a seaplane that made a hard landing in the city's East River today. Officials are reporting 2 minor injuries. This is ABC News.
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4: Here's your Q104 forecast. Chance of thunderstorms this afternoon. Otherwise, sunshine mixed with clouds at times. Highs level off around 88. Winds out of the west, 5 to 10 miles an hour. Partly cloudy skies again. Tonight, chance of thunderstorms. Lows level off around 69. Slight chance for storms. Tomorrow, high temperatures reach up to 85. A mix of clouds and sun. That's your local forecast update. I'm meteorologist Ray Miller from the Q104 Weather Center. Currently, it's 86 degrees.
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That is Tame Impala. It's the remix with Jenny. That's Dracula. Jerry Dixon inside of it right now. How about The Killers? Yeah, we'll do Somebody Told Me. Bruno Mars on the way. Yeah, it's the weekend right now. It's Blinding Lights.

0: All right, if you're a Justin Bieber fan, well, they believe that he is gearing up to announce a new tour, but a source from TMZ learned that's not happening. I think the quote was, no tour for me, I got all my swag at home. Well, on his website, it appears he's gearing up for a tour. The website now features a tour page. Believers are starting to believe that Justin is gearing up for the new tour. Justin's website is created that tab. We're told it is all smoke. As soon as more information on that tour drops, we'll let you know.
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2: 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So we show them how, and we tell them, with honest conversations that let them know what we expect. That's especially important when it comes to alcohol and other drugs. Kids need to know the dangers and how to avoid them. And when it comes to pain medications, opioids, they need to know that they should never be taken without a prescription and never shared with friends or family. It's dangerous and illegal. So talk with your kids, because when you talk, they hear you.
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0: 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I know you guys are going to be having your favorite ice cream treat. Well, what is your favorite ice cream flavor? Right. 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I'm going to agree with that one. While the baby boomers, well, they stand apart. They prefer chocolate the most. 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Chocolate? Vanilla, maybe? 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
5: Here's your Q104 forecast. Chance of thunderstorms this afternoon. Otherwise, sunshine mixed with clouds at times. Highs level off around 88. Winds out of the west, 5 to 10 miles an hour. Partly cloudy skies again. Tonight, chance of thunderstorms. Lows level off around 69. Slight chance for storms. Tomorrow, high temperatures reach up to 85. A mix of clouds and sun. That's your local forecast update. I'm meteorologist Ray Miller from the Q104 Weather Center. Currently, it's 86 degrees.
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0: There you go. Some Maroon 5 to get you going on your Sunday. Yeah, that's going to do it for me. Jerry Dixon wrapping things up. Have yourself a great Sunday night. And, yeah, finish off the fireworks. Yeah, you might as well. Yeah, all right. Be good. Have yourself a great rest of the weekend. I'll see you next weekend.
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1: ABC News, I'm Mike Dubosky. In the first year of his second term, President Trump became at least $2 billion wealthier. That, according to the president's latest financial disclosures. ABC's Jay O'Brien reports.
2: Money-making on a historic scale. Trump pointing to the stock market to explain his gains.
3: I don't get involved in my personal. We have funds that run my money.
2: New mandatory financial disclosure forms released by the Office of Government Ethics show Trump reported making at least $2.2 billion last year.
3: You know why I'm profiting? Because the stock market's going up. Everybody's profiting.
2: Triple what he earned in 2024 before the start of his second term.
1: The 4th of July turned deadly for one person in Chino, California last night. Authorities there say a woman was killed in a fireworks explosion. Another person is in critical condition. Severe weather also hampered some celebrations with flood watches in effect today up and down the East Coast. This is ABC News.
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8: Here's your Q104 forecast. Chance of thunderstorms this afternoon. Otherwise, sunshine mixed with clouds at times. Daytime highs approaching 88. Winds out of the west, 5 to 10 miles an hour. Partly cloudy skies again. Tonight, chance of thunderstorms. Lows dip down to about 69. Slight chance of thunderstorms. Tomorrow, highs level off around 85. Sunshine mixed with clouds at times. That's your local forecast update. I'm meteorologist Ray Miller from the Q104 Weather Center. Currently 86.
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That's Greedy and Tate McRae. Randy, I'm with you this holiday weekend. Hope you are having a great Sunday and been having a great 4th of July, America's 250th birthday weekend. Here's Alex Warren in Ordinary.

0: performance over the weekend at Wembley. What a great place that would be to see Harry Styles. That one's as it was. Apparently on stage, he was having some nice words to say about Taylor Swift and the wedding, and also his former bandmates with One Direction. Stay close. Got Ariana Grande coming up and Pink.
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0: Noah Kahan and the Great Divide. Randy sitting in with you this weekend. Before that, heard from Pink. And, you know, still waiting to hear whether she might be the new host of Kelly Clarkson's show. When Kelly took some time off, she was the guest host. Did an amazing job. We'll have to see. We'll have to see who they eventually choose, right? Hey, stay close. Got American authors Bruno Mars and Teddy Swims next.
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6: Here's your Q104 forecast. Chance of thunderstorms this afternoon. Otherwise, sunshine mixed with clouds at times. Daytime highs approaching 88. Winds out of the west, 5 to 10 miles an hour. Partly cloudy skies again. Tonight, chance of thunderstorms. Lows dip down to about 69. Slight chance of thunderstorms. Tomorrow, highs level off around 85. Sunshine mixed with clouds at times. That's your local forecast update. I'm meteorologist Ray Miller from the Q104 Weather Center. Currently 86.
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0: Teddy Swims, Mr. Know-It-All. Randy, I'm with you. So, did you have any cheeseburgers yet today? Seems to be the staple meal for the weekend, doesn't it? We had some left over for yesterday and actually had some eggs with the burgers this morning. Probably going to grill some more because we got some of those. And the cheese dogs. We've got these jalapeno cheese dogs we're making later today. Hey, stay close. Taylor Swift coming up and Nico and Vince.
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1: ABC News, I'm Mike DeBuck. The extreme weather putting a damper on some of this weekend's 4th of July celebrations. ABC's Morgan Norwood has more.
2: Nationwide, 140 million were under heat alerts, stretching from the Midwest to the East Coast, setting record highs in more than a dozen cities. Philadelphia, the birthplace of the nation, hitting 101 degrees. And if you're wondering, back on July 4th, 1776, Thomas Jefferson recorded a high temperature of just 76 degrees.
1: In New Jersey, temperatures are suspected to have caused at least 19 deaths. Meanwhile, in California, one person was killed in a fireworks explosion, authorities say. Two other people sustained serious injuries. Tomorrow, a five-day hearing will begin for Tyler Robinson, the man accused of shooting conservative activist Charlie Kirk. A state judge is slated to decide if there's enough evidence for the case to proceed to trial and whether Robinson could face the death penalty. This is ABC News.
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6: Here's your Q104 forecast. Chance of thunderstorms this afternoon. Otherwise, sunshine mixed with clouds at times. Daytime highs approaching 88. Winds out of the west, 5 to 10 miles an hour. Partly cloudy skies again. Tonight, slight chance for storms. Lows level off around 69. A blend of clouds and sun. Tomorrow, chance for storms. Highs around 85. That's your local forecast update. I'm meteorologist Ray Miller from the Q104 Weather Center. Right now, it's 86 degrees.
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Getting some good words from Mick Jagger, saying he's a big fan of hers. That is Zara Larsson, Midnight Sun. Randy, I'm with you. Hope you're having a good Sunday and a great holiday weekend. Here's Sam Smith.

0: How does One Republican need your love? Before that, some TLC, and you know, the bio musical is out just a couple of days ago. Would love to see that from those guys. No scrubs with TLC before some One Republic. Stay close. We've got all your favorites for your holiday weekend. Neon Trees on the way. Also got Justin Bieber and the latest teaming up Madonna and Sabrina Carpenter.
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0: Madonna, Sabrina Carpenter at Central Kentucky's Hit Music Station, Q104. Hope you're having a great weekend. Eating some leftover hamburgers today. That's what we're doing right now. Hey, stick around. Got Macklemore, Kesha, some good old days coming up. 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
6: Here's your Q104 forecast. Chance of thunderstorms this afternoon. Otherwise, sunshine mixed with clouds at times. Daytime highs approaching 88. Winds out of the west, 5 to 10 miles an hour. Partly cloudy skies again. Tonight, slight chance for storms. Lows level off around 69. A blend of clouds and sun. Tomorrow, chance for storms. Highs around 85. That's your local forecast update. I'm meteorologist Ray Miller from the Q104 Weather Center. Right now, it's 86 degrees.
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0: That is Miles Smith, and nice to meet you, Randy. And hope you're having a great weekend. You know, he is so busy over the weekend. He's headlining and his own tour, but also still on Ed Sheeran's tour, doing double duty some dates. Just had one a couple of days ago where he opened and headlined the same weekend. On the way, Post Malone.
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1: ABC News, I'm Mike Dubusky. Extreme temperatures in New Jersey may have led to 19 deaths, state officials now say. Most of the Northeast and Midwest has been battling extreme temperatures this holiday weekend, and right behind all that heat, intense rain. ABC's Evelyn Holmes is in Chicago.
2: Parts of the south suburbs hit hard overnight by flash flooding. In Dalton, it's possible that the basements of some homes have flooded. And in Harvey, several motorists had to be rescued after their cars got stuck in high standing water. The rain may be over, but there are still warnings to be careful. There's still high-standing water in some spots and even in some viaducts.
1: Meanwhile, 4th of July celebrations turned deadly in Chino, California yesterday when police say a fireworks explosion killed a woman in her 20s and injured several others. West Virginia's governor now says over two dozen agencies are responding to a massive fire in Parkersburg, burning at a warehouse that stores plastics. No one's been hurt in the blaze. This is ABC News.
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7: Thousands of disabled and vulnerable Kentuckians could lose critical home care services due to a massive 4% cut to Medicaid reimbursements. Providers say the reductions taking effect on August 1st are devastating, warning they will be forced to slash wages for caregivers or close their doors entirely. Advocates are begging Kentucky Governor Andy Beshear to reverse the cuts before working-class families are pushed into institutional care. In the meantime, a Richmond City commissioner is facing DUI charges after allegedly driving drunk and soiling himself during a traffic stop. Madison County Sheriff's deputies arrested James Newby on Friday after he reportedly blew through a stop sign and made an abrupt U-turn. According to the arrest citation, Newby struggled to maintain his balance during a field sobriety test before he blew over the illegal limit. I'm Brady Hopkins.
6: This is the Kentucky News Network.
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11: Here's your Q104 forecast. Chance of thunderstorms this afternoon. Otherwise, sunshine mixed with clouds at times. Daytime highs approaching 88. Winds out of the west, 5 to 10 miles an hour. Partly cloudy skies again. Tonight, slight chance for storms. Lows level off around 69. A blend of clouds and sun. Tomorrow, chance for storms. Highs around 85. That's your local forecast update. I'm meteorologist Ray Miller from the Q104 Weather Center. Right now, it's 86 degrees.
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She knew it, all right. There's Taylor Swift. I knew it. I knew you. Everyone's talking about the wedding and a glimpse from some of the people that were on the guest list saying that the whole wedding was just like a series of pinch me moments. Can't wait to see and hear more. In the beginning,

0: That is Sienna Spiro and Die on This Hill. Before that, Maroon 5 in London this weekend, touring with One Republic. Can you imagine that? Just London, that went too. Hey, stick around. Got Ellie Goulding, Glass Animals, and Olivia Rodrigo coming
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0: Drop Dead, Olivia Rodrigo. Randy sitting in with you. Happy 4th of July weekend, America's 250th birthday. Lots of grilling still going on today. Anybody tried the Elvis burger? Just curious. I keep wondering. Sounds so strange, you know, with the peanut butter, bananas, jelly, all of that. Could be pretty tasty. We might have to try it at the next cookout. On the way, Harry Styles coming up.
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8: Here's your Q104 forecast. Chance of thunderstorms this afternoon. Otherwise, sunshine mixed with clouds at times. Daytime highs approaching 88. Winds out of the west, 5 to 10 miles an hour. Partly cloudy skies again. Tonight, slight chance for storms. Lows level off around 69. A blend of clouds and sun. Tomorrow, chance for storms. Highs around 85. That's your local forecast update. I'm meteorologist Ray Miller from the Q104 Weather Center. Right now, it's 86 degrees.
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0: 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Have you seen the video for that? 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
1: ABC News, I'm Mike Dubosky. It was a treacherous holiday weekend for much of the country, with triple-digit temperatures linked to 19 deaths in New Jersey and power outages elsewhere. Meanwhile, the growing threat now is severe rain and flooding. Ameth Shenoy lives in Naperville, Illinois.
2: It was kind of scary because it was pouring a lot, and the water was almost up till the height of the tire.
1: One person is dead after a fireworks explosion last night in Chino, California. Gabriel Gilmore was visiting his mother when he felt the explosion.
3: Out of nowhere, the floor shook. There was a humongous explosion. The explosion was so loud, it's what I would assume a gas line in a house blew up.
1: Detectives have now taken 28-year-old Darian Traden James Jr. in on suspicion of involuntary manslaughter. And the death toll from last month's earthquakes in Venezuela has risen again. Now more than 3,300 people were killed in the quakes, authorities say. This is ABC News.
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9: Here's your Q104 forecast. Slight chance of thunderstorms tonight, otherwise partly cloudy skies. Lows dip down to about 69. Winds out of the southwest, around 5 miles an hour. Sunshine mixed with clouds at times again. Tomorrow, chance of thunderstorms. Highs level off around 85. Chance of thunderstorms. Tomorrow night, lows level off around 68. Partly cloudy skies. That's your local forecast update. I'm meteorologist Ray Miller from the Q104 Weather Center. Right now, 88.
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0: Sabrina Carpenter espresso. One of the celebrities, along with Dua Lipa, spotted in New York this weekend. Wondering if they were on the big guest list for the wedding, you think? I'm sure we'll get more reports as the week goes on as to who was there, who was in attendance. Paul McCartney sang. Stevie Nicks sang. Sounds like an amazing, amazing wedding, and cannot wait to see more. On the way, Somber and Fountains of Wayne.
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0: That is Ella Langley, Choose in Texas. Apparently one of the favorites for soccer team, USA. Country Roads, we've been hearing that. Also, I guess some Freebird, and they're saying Ella Langley's got to be on that list, too. On the way, One Republic in Chapel Road.
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3: Here's your Q104 forecast. Slight chance of thunderstorms tonight. Otherwise, partly cloudy skies. Lows dip down to about 69. Winds out of the southwest, around 5 miles an hour. Sunshine mixed with clouds at times again. Tomorrow, chance of thunderstorms. Highs level off around 85. Chance of thunderstorms tomorrow night. Lows level off around 68. Partly cloudy skies. That's your local forecast update. I'm meteorologist Ray Miller from the Q104 Weather Center. Currently 86.

0: That's Alex Warren and Ordinary. Huge concert in Milwaukee called Summerfest on Friday night. Noah Cyrus opening for him on his tour right now. Randy, I hope you are having a great weekend. The big wedding was Friday night as well. And we've got Taylor coming up.
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2: 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Participants can only win one contest prize per person every 30 days. Winners must appear in person with proper positive legal identification to claim any prize Monday through Friday, excluding holidays, within 30 days, or the prize will be forfeited. Prizes will not be mailed or delivered. Any winner under the age of 18 must be accompanied by a parent or legal guardian. No trade or cash equivalent will be awarded for any contest prize. Any person or persons found to be in violation of these contest rules before, during, or after their respective contest or giveaway will be disqualified and will not be eligible for future contests or giveaways.
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1: ABC News, I'm Wayne Cabot. President Trump may be behind FIFA's decision to lift tomorrow's suspension of American World Cup star Fallerin Balogun, who got a red card for mistakenly stepping on an opponent's ankle. The AP saying the White House made a call to intervene. The U.S. plays Belgium tomorrow. Belgium's team saying it's astonished by this. The heat has killed 25 people just in New Jersey. This update tonight from the State Health Department. The cooling storms that hit last night have left 300,000 customers blacked out there and in Pennsylvania and New York, but the most outages now are from storms in Michigan. A woman in her 20s was killed by do-it-yourself fireworks.
2: A chaotic scene unfolding in front of a home after a car caught on fire when a large quantity of fireworks ignited and exploded in Chino, California. One of several 4th of July weekend mishaps coast to coast.
1: That's ABC's Melissa Adan reporting. This is ABC News.
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6: Here's your Q104 forecast. Slight chance of thunderstorms tonight, otherwise partly cloudy skies. Lows dip down to about 69. Winds out of the southwest, around 5 miles an hour. Sunshine mixed with clouds at times again tomorrow. Chance of thunderstorms. Highs level off around 85. Chance of thunderstorms tomorrow night. Lows level off around 68. Partly cloudy skies. That's your local forecast update. I'm meteorologist Ray Miller from the Q104 Weather Center. Currently 86.
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That's Ariana. Hate That I Made You Love Me. Randy N, hope you're having a good Sunday and been having a great holiday weekend. Here's some DNCE, Joe Jonas and the guys in Cake by the Ocean.

0: performance at Wembley. That would be the place to see Harry Styles, wouldn't it? And American Girls. Stay Close Lifehouse on the way after Benson Boone.
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0: 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Gotta love the new stuff that Bruno's putting out, though. 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On the way, Halsey, Florence and the Machine, and Shabuzi.
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6: Here's your Q104 forecast. Slight chance of thunderstorms tonight, otherwise partly cloudy skies. Lows dip down to about 69. Winds out of the southwest, around 5 miles an hour. Sunshine mixed with clouds at times again. Tomorrow, chance of thunderstorms. Highs level off around 85. Chance of thunderstorms. Tomorrow night, lows level off around 68. Partly cloudy skies. That's your local forecast update. I'm meteorologist Ray Miller from the Q104 Weather Center. Currently, it's 82 degrees.
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0: Some good news and Shaboozy with Randy about ready to head out. Hey, have a great rest of your Sunday today, and I'll be back with you soon. But don't go anywhere. The holiday weekend is continuing. We've got more of the best music for you, including Sia with Sean Paul coming up, Teddy Swims, and Boys Like Girls.
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